0: Earful of Skyscraper.
1: Hello, welcome to Earful of Skyscraper. This is an Earful of Skyscraper. Herbie Ockles here. If you love the movie Skyscraper, if you're curious about the movie Skyscraper.
0: 2018's Skyscraper.
1: 2018, and there's been different skyscrapers for different years, but that's
0: not how many what we're here to talk
1: how
0: about.
1: How many can you name from different years?
0: How many skyscraper movies?
1: Yeah.
0: One.
1: I can name two others.
0: Oh, wow. Okay.
1: There is a...
0: Fritz Lang's Skyscraper.
1: That would be pretty good. There are some big ones in Metropolis. There is a 2011 Danish film I was aware of.
0: Okay.
1: I saw the
0: soundtrack.
1: Not
0: talking about that one, but...
1: Yeah. And there is a 1959 jazz soundtrack documentary about the construction of a skyscraper.
0: Oh, okay.
1: Good little film.
0: Probably won't do that one either.
1: Good little film. It's by Shirley Clark.
0: Okay.
1: But... this is Skyscraper.
0: Okay, and I see you've forgotten to write down your key lime pie over there.
1: No, I just like to live on the edge.
0: I will ignore what you're doing.
1: Yeah, that's fine.
0: So, this is the what is this, our fifth podcast?
1: This is the fifth in the series, and this award-winning podcast,
0: we frequently win awards.
1: Broken open four different films.
0: First starting
1: we said we're not done yet.
0: Yes, first starting with 1978's Convoy.
1: Convoy.
0: Then 1988's Cocktail.
1: Cocktail.
0: Then 1998's You've Got Mail.
1: You've Got Mail.
0: Then 2008's, did I do that right? Yeah. Then 2008's Jumper.
1: Jumper.
0: And now 2018's Skyscraper.
1: That is
0: correct. Skyscraper.
1: Correct.
0: The man with the golden sky.
1: That is correct. So this is an exciting movie. It's a great era for films. Great era for buildings.
0: So obviously we had to do a film from 2018.
1: We had so many great candidates we're all excited about.
0: And we watched every film from 2018.
1: I feel we could have done, I think, like 20 different films from 1998 that would have been like fine.
0: Yeah, but we're in the dark ages of cinema now, so.
1: Which we've gotten out of. But
0: have we now?
1: Oh, yeah.
0: 2028's looking up.
1: That's looking great.
0: Paramount Skydance is going to be producing some bangers in 2028.
1: We're only looking at Skydance films.
0: Okay. So we're here to analyze in detail the 2018 film Skyscraper. We're going to break it down 5 minutes at a time. This is the first 5 minutes, and what a 5 minutes it is. I would say this movie starts strong, continues strong, ends strong. So just buckle
1: the whole
0: up.
1: Movie or just 5 minutes?
0: The whole movie. I mean, these 5 minutes also start strong, continue strong, and end strong.
1: I'd agree. I'm excited to start talking about it, and I think there's no really other. We have to, I guess, officially break ground to say we are now doing the podcast. It now begins right now. We ring the bell.
0: It begins.
1: We ring the bell.
0: It begins right now.
1: And hello.

0: All right. It's time for our first and favorite segment, News, Fuse, Feuds, and Screws.
1: Correct. There wasn't a whole lot where you made claims about in the end of our last episode where you wrapped up Jumper.
0: I will say there's a feud brewing.
1: Well, okay, let's talk about feuds, because actually I'm a little bit confused here. Let's get out of the way. News, I guess the only news,
0: we have a new podcast. Earful of Skyscraper.com is a website
1: new
0: now.
1: New website, yeah.
0: New website, new logo.
1: Yeah, just new ethos.
0: Yeah.
1: Okay, and views, none, I don't think.
0: I have no views.
1: Okay, feuds. You showed me something about
0: Michele.
1: Analyzing or instigating further...
0: Well, so I've been, yes.
1: Give some background to the viewers.
0: Michelle has emailed us a few times, and yeah. Michelle Richards promised us, I think, spots on MSNBC. Was that it? No, not MSNBC. CNBC. Promised us spots on CNBC.
1: Change of this episode. A lot of great news outlets we could be speaking to.
0: Yeah, so we went back and forth with Michelle. Nothing manifested. So, we started a feud, of course. And I was doing some spam triage with the help of Claude, and Claude dispatched an agent to scan the 2024 June email for spam senders and came back with this description. The, quote, Michelle Richards PR operation is now 8 domains across 2024. 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Same pitch, same target aliases, roughly one fresh domain per month. That's the most persistent single operator in the archive.
1: Okay,
0: Michelle is the most persistent single operator in my email archive.
1: So have we contacted her in the last 2 years?
0: No, we should definitely get in touch at some point.
1: But she was very strong for 1 month, is what it looks like here.
0: Yeah, yeah. And was really close to getting us on CNBC, I think.
1: Okay, so we're going to reopen.

0: Nice.
1: You know, amateurs let nice things happen. Professionals comment on them as they're happening.
2: Absolutely. Okay, so I mean, I think you're talking about using Claude agents. Unfortunately, folks, I think we have to say that this has become a feature that we have to deal with here at the
1: Earful. The world has changed since Jumper, since our podcast on Jumper, and certainly since the movie Jumper.
2: But there are things we could do a few years ago we just cannot do anymore. such as getting human-created plot summaries.
1: Yeah, so this would be the segment where we typically walk you through the spoilers for these 5 minutes of the movie. Unfortunately, it is now impossible to hire a human to do that.
2: There are the
1: don't
2: websites
1: seem
2: that
1: you, to exist
2: that
1: anymore.
2: We've used in the past are still out there, but if you make, say, I want a human to do something by hand, you will get nothing but robo responses.
1: Yeah. I'll say the robo response, very nice. It just followed up with me again.
2: It said
1: happy June, no, happy July, or happy August. I think it was happy August. Maybe it might have just said happy new month, actually. I don't actually know that it said the month.
2: That's a great way to respond every month.
1: So anyway, so we decided not to pay, you know, our usual, whatever usually is $80 for someone to use AI to summarize the
2: Paying
1: movie for
2: it
1: us.
2: Forward? Yeah.
1: Yeah, we instead just decided to do that ourselves, but we used a very precise and I think this novel
2: is,
1: method.
2: I mean, this was all in your court. You generated the whole pipeline, and I tend to think this is the least bad thing we could have done, but it is all robo. It is all robo.
1: So we have a plot summary where we've asked Claude to go and look at keyframes from the movie, also
2: every keyframe, the MP4 file,
1: yes, and the subtitle track, really try, and there was a bit of back and forth in terms of like making sure that it doesn't miss anything, like looking for key moments, trying to understand what's happening, making sure that everything's coherent throughout the 5 minutes, and I think we got a pretty good result. And of course, not quoting anything as well, like we try to have it follow a similar playbook. We got to think a pretty good spot.
2: I think it'll give you something that is technically compliant. It lacks that magic in my mind. I've not read this really. I just think it's going to lack that magic.
1: We did some quality control, and we found it to be satisfactory. The thing we did though was we made sure that each 5 minutes, and this is something we can't do with a human reviewer. I guess we could, but it'd be very hard to communicate this.
2: You crack the whip a bit more.
1: We made sure that each summary is based only on the information in those 5 minutes.
2: Call. That was a good call.
1: So it's as if it's you get a segment of With Fresh Eyes every single episode
2: we look at the data, and most of our listeners listen to just one episode. So we want to make sure that they don't have to know the whole movie. We just want to say, this is your episode. Enjoy it. And you don't have to listen again.
1: So if you're wondering why it says, like, you know, a large man instead of, you know, saying, like, the character's name, that's why.
2: Yeah.
1: So, okay,
2: so
1: let's go. So first 5 minutes. Here we go. Yeah.
2: Okay, this is Skyscraper 000.mp4.
1: Okay.
2: Begin from orbit, then descend. Is that referring to the Universal logo? It might be. deliberately, unhurriedly, to a single snow-smothered house besieged by a tactical team in FBI livery. Attend to the bearded man in red plaid. That's a message for us to attend to him. Attend to the bearded man in red plaid. He cradles his small son while the lead agent, addressing him as Ray, entreats him at length to set the boy down. A marksman claims a clean line. The agent forbids the shot, for the man bears no weapon. What is this voice?
1: It's a little Shakespearean.
2: I guess, yeah.
1: Yeah, I like it.
2: Ray lowers the child, bears a vest strapped across his chest, and thumbs a hidden trigger. White annihilation. Okay. I like that. Surgeons labor over a ruined agent. Then, improbably, the word skyscraper looms over a colossal tower. I'll say, you call it improbable? That's the one thing I was actually would put money on.
1: I'd say it's pretty improbable, given if this is all the context you're operating on. I feel like it's pretty improbable that suddenly the word skyscraper looms.
2: The word skyscraper looms across a colossal tower. I'm not sure. Yeah, I mean, looms above. I would say it's actually parallel
1: it's
2: to
1: next
2: the
1: to
2: rise.
1: It. Yeah.
2: And a newscast gushes of the Pearl's residential floors.
1: Yes, that is true. That's the big scoop. Okay, that has been a climb into spoilers. Did we even? I don't know if we actually settled on a name.
2: Did we?
1: Has been?
2: Does our file say something? Who? Yeah, I don't think it's... Is this movie about climbing in your mind?
1: Yeah, you got to climb the floors. Lift into spoilers?
2: Okay, let's see if we got a better idea.
1: Did we get a better idea? We'll live check that in real time. Yeah. And we...
2: It's opening.
1: It's not opening quickly.
2: Well, that's
1: okay, here we go. And the segment is called...
2: Prepare Who Let the Dogs Out MIDI.
1: Yeah, well, that part's good. We're fine on that part.
2: Sky spoilers, I believe.
1: Sky spoilers. I like it. Okay, Sky spoilers.
2: That was worth the wait.
1: Okay, that has been Sky Spoilers. Yeah. Okay. Okay, so now it is time for Key Lime Pie.
2: Let's get that out of the way.
1: I noticed you wrote KLM on yours.
2: Oh, what are you talking about?
1: Okay,
2: that's
1: well,
2: right there.
1: Here's my properly prepared Key Lime Pie. Don't know what's going on with yours. This is where we really try and find the iconic, symbolic, representative line.
2: Yeah, a line that when you hear it, just the entire movie clicks in your head.
1: Well, not the whole movie. These 5 minutes.
2: Well, it's a sub-movie.
1: Yeah,
2: this whole five-minute movie. Yeah.
1: And so we've just handed ours to each other. They're on pieces of paper. We got to read them out. If they match, we get a point.
2: Yep.
1: If they don't match, we get minus 100 points.
2: Sure.
1: And then we're trying to get to...
2: Trying to get to 100.
1: 100.
2: And
1: yep.
2: we start off at zero start at the beginning of a new season.
1: Start off at zero. We are fresh slate. Last season, we got close. Last season, I think we got to what? Close. We got to like...
2: I think it was 99.
1: It's 99. Yeah. Wow. We were very close. Very close. So this season, we're starting fresh. Okay, ready? Okay. Three, two, one. To touch
2: perhaps
1: the sky.
2: We finally done it.
1: It's both good. Both good. To touch the sky is good.
2: I do like that.
1: Perhaps we finally done it. That's right. Yeah. Okay. That has been Key Lime Pie. And I think we just get going here. Yeah.
2: I think so. Well, okay. I think it's ready for the analysis. We have a lot to talk about here today. Might be a bit frazzled. We had some sound glitch errors.
1: Is this the setup?
2: This is the setup. We're on headphone input right now. We don't like that, but we got it. So hopefully you don't hear a lot of buzzing here today. But if you hear buzzing, that's what you're hearing.
1: And that has been the setup.
2: Guess we could try to take it out, but
1: okay. So now we're gonna do what's called the sync. If you've never listened to one of these before, prepare yourself. And if you have,
2: you're welcome.
1: And also if you have, prepare yourself. So here's what you're gonna do. Go find. A copy of the 2018 film Skyscraper on Blu-ray, 4K Blu-ray, 1080p Blu-ray. Either way is okay.
2: I mean, that's good. Just find the files, you know.
1: Do not find the files.
2: Find them.
1: We didn't. I'll have you know, we used an actual disc. We used a disc that I purchased.
2: Well, I'm just saying, like, validly. Like, if you, like, buried treasure, if you find it to the finder, go to the spoils.
1: I don't recommend. Okay.
2: I'm not saying piracy. I'm just saying if you find them,
1: this is more fun. Go get your chunk. Go get the disc. Then you're going to want a chunker.
2: Yeah.
1: And you're going to ripper. And you're going to stripper.
2: Do you think Blu-rays will exist for 2028 movies?
1: I hope so.
2: Yeah.
1: Yeah.
2: Probably not a lot of them.
1: Not a lot. Yeah. But maybe...
2: It might be a new kind of disc.
1: Maybe
2: a square or something.
1: Is there going to be will there be a movie studio that doesn't have a streaming app? Still,
2: I hope not.
1: By then,
2: okay. I hope every studio has a streaming app.
1: Well, in that case, I don't know. Yeah, we might be in trouble. Okay, so go home, grab your movie, chunk it. Well, rip it, strip it, strip the HDCP. HDCP?
2: HDCP, right? Yeah.
1: Yep. Rip it into your own personal copy. Chunk that personal copy into 5 minute chunks. We're going to start with the first chunk.
2: I appreciate this longer, series of instructions because this is the first episode.
1: This is the first episode. You know what to do. So you're going to do that. And then what you're going to do is you're going to cue that up. You're going to lock it and loop it.
2: Yeah.
1: So you want it to loop seamlessly. You can use like
2: loop current file, inf.
1: You can use
2: my choice.
1: What you're in MPV?
2: I'm MPV. Yeah.
1: I'm in VLC.
2: Terrible.
1: So you can choose your own software. Loop it and get ready. Don't press play yet. Get ready. You should be seeing a play button on the screen if you ripped it from a PlayStation 5.
2: Nice triangle. It's a white triangle. Yep. The universal sign of play.
1: Right. Okay, and then we're going to all just play this together as we count down. So we're going to count down usually the first countdown, sometimes the second countdown are like just a preparation countdown.
2: We manage that by putting our left hand on our head.
1: Yeah. So if you see us with the left hand on our head, that means it's just a prep countdown.
2: I mean,
1: right hand on the head means it's go time.
2: Yeah, be very careful. I mean, it's another 3, 2, 1. That's not
1: three,
2: real.
1: 3, 2, 1, not real. Okay, but ready?
2: Okay.
1: Three, two, one, go. We're going. We got Universal.
2: It is very quiet.
1: Universal. Look, well, it's not turned up.
2: Yeah.
1: Well, it's
2: big difference.
1: I'm not actually sure.
2: Well, guess what? It's a very quiet movie. I think it's going.
1: Okay. Well, maybe we just need to.
2: I mean, we're very far from the Earth.
1: I think we just need to increase the volume on the film.
2: Yeah. I mean,
1: I can hear it. Yeah.
2: Yeah.
1: So we got Universal logo. We're in.
2: We're in, folks.
1: Yep. We're descending from space.
2: We are. We're from orbit.
1: We're getting the Legendary Pictures logo.
2: Then we're descending upon a large metal grid of sorts. The snow is falling around Legendary. What a nice detail.
1: It is Legendary. Nothing if not consistent. And we do see this is, yeah, snow.
2: It's beautiful.
1: Hand down into a house with a light on.
2: It's like heaven.
1: Is something wrong? Everything's peaceful.
2: Wrong.
1: Oh, something is wrong.
2: Oh no!
1: Police car.
2: Okay,
1: bullet hole in the window.
2: Okay, let's break down. How many scenes happen here?
1: We have 4 scenes.
2: Okay, so question one: do you include the Universal Legendary logos as a different scene?
1: We have 5 scenes.
2: Okay, let's. Okay, I think that's right to do.
1: Universal and Legendary. We have the logo build.
2: The logo build.
1: Logo build scene.
2: Yeah.
1: We've got Ash Lake, Minnesota exterior.
2: Oh really? Okay.
1: What?
2: Okay, I mean, I'll hear you out. I'll hear you out.
1: We've got Ash Lake, Minnesota interior.
2: Which is that demarcated by the explosion? Which was not listed in the summary.
1: The explosion
2: on the side of the house. The first 2 explosions.
1: Explosion on the side. Oh, sure. Yeah. When
2: the
1: they
2: breach.
1: Break in.
2: Yeah.
1: Yep. And then we've got hospital.
2: Hospital.
1: And then we've got the Pearl.
2: The Pearl
1: as seen on TV.
2: Okay. I don't know. I would count interior. I would call that a sub scene.
1: Okay.
2: Call,
1: all right. All right.
2: I call Ash Lake.
1: That's fair.
2: I mean, I think it's 3 major venues.
1: Yeah. Okay. That's fair. I forgot how continuously this whole thing flows.
2: Many people forget that. You got
1: the police cars outside. You got the SWAT team configurating, and they're swarming around the house, and they're going to blast the house open.
2: Swarming.
1: They're going to shawarma the house. And here it goes. Here we go. Get ready. This part's going to be loud. That wasn't actually that loud. All right. So let's start with the first scene. So there's police.
2: We got Universal. We got Legendary.
1: Oh, sorry. Right. Of course. Yeah. The zeroth scene.
2: Hey, anything more I want to say about it? I consider this. I think this is still the Universal logo, but this is to me, I think of the Dark Universe. When they did the monster verse.
1: Sure.
2: I don't know. I feel like Universal lost its way. Great logo for most of the 20th century, and then for the 90s on, they haven't been bringing it.
1: Wow.
2: So, I don't know.
1: Legendary.
2: Legendary.
1: When I say Legendary Pictures, what do you think of?
2: I was looking up to see, have I seen Legendary Pictures recently?
1: You've seen Skyscraper.
2: I've seen Skyscraper, but like Legendary Pictures is still around. I saw Faces of Death this year. That was a legendary film.
1: Wow, okay.
2: They do the Dune films as legendary.
1: Oh, that makes sense, yeah.
2: The first legendary film was Superman Returns in 2006.
1: Oh, okay, that's about... So, I mean, do you want me... You know, I have a very singular association with Legendary Pictures.
2: Tell me.
1: The World of Warcraft movie.
2: Oh, that is so sick. that's... I wonder if you can sort by how much money they made. Oh, you can. So, if you had to guess... What number Warcraft is of their top films? What do you guess?
1: I don't think it's going to be that high. Number 15.
2: It looks like it's number 18th.
1: Oh, I was pretty close.
2: Not too bad.
1: Not bad.
2: Number one, Jurassic World. Number 2, Jurassic World Fallen Kingdom.
1: Okay. Yep.
2: We got Dark Knight Rises, The Dark Knight.
1: Yeah.
2: A Minecraft movie.
1: Yeah.
2: So they got some niches. We got Jurassic World
1: Minecraft's
2: movies.
1: Minecraft's not a niche.
2: Well, it's very similar to Warcraft.
1: No. Minecraft is way bigger than World of Warcraft is.
2: They're both video game craft movies. They're about crafting.
1: That's
2: right?
1: True. That's true. It's in the craft niche.
2: Yeah.
1: Okay. Oh, my God. That's so brick and stone by stone, mankind has been consumed by one singular desire.
0: to touch the sky.
1: It's so good. We're gonna we'll listen to the whole thing later, but
2: we will.
1: Oh, it's so good. I mean, it's just this is just the best intro to a movie called Skyscraper you could ask for. I mean, there's this whole thing that happens in Ash Lake, Minnesota first, and I'm you know, and it's fine. Yeah. But then
2: we're not there yet. We're still in the logo.
1: Then we get into the skyscraper scene, and everything is good. Okay, so let's talk. So Ash Lake,
2: a nice buzz in the background.
1: First scene. Ash Lake. You can always denoise it. Scene the first. Ash Lake. Minnesota.
2: Can you not keep track? It's universal.
1: Sorry. We already talked about anything else?
2: The Comcast company? Seen the first.
1: Okay. Comcast. Yeah. No, that's seen the zeroth. We're zero indexed here.
2: Okay. That's fair.
1: Okay. Seen the first or second, depending how you're counting.
2: Yeah.
1: Ash Lake, Minnesota. You know, what do you know about Ash Lake?
2: I learned more about it. You can look this up on the Dark Souls wiki.
1: Sure.
2: Ash Lake is a location in Dark Souls.
1: Is it?
2: It's an optional area.
1: Well, that's not Ash Lake, Minnesota.
2: Oh, is that true?
1: Yeah.
2: Okay.
1: Yeah, that is just Ash Lake.
2: So question here is, do you think that Ash Lake in this film is supposed to be canonically the Ash Lake census designated place that we have in the real world?
1: I mean, it's Minnesota. There is an Ash Lake in Minnesota,
2: It would be a weird choice if it wasn't.
1: Yeah.
2: And I spent some time cruising around on Street View around Ash Lake.
1: Yep. You find this house?
2: I found a house looked exactly like it. So like I thought this house looked a little bit too perfect. It looked like a Lincoln log house.
1: Yep.
2: But in fact it does.
1: Well, I mean,
2: real
1: it's like,
2: houses look like this. They look like Lincoln logs.
1: But it's kind of. I mean, why not? Like, I mean, it's not that expensive to film in Ash Lake, Minnesota. Would be my guess.
2: Not that expensive to film in Ash Lake, Minnesota.
1: Especially on skyscraper budget.
2: I don't think they went to the actual place.
1: You don't think they went to Ash Lake?
2: I mean, I think there are... all you need is pine trees, and you can find... That's why they film in California, because there's plenty of places that look like any other place.
1: All right, Ash Lake, very far north. Okay, I don't know why we...
2: Yeah, so something seemed to go wrong here, but...
1: We don't have any movie audio anymore,
2: I'll continue to... Oh,
1: that's great. Yep.
2: That's a great thing of having like an actual eighth inch.
1: There we are. Yep. Okay, there's our movie audio. That explained why all we were getting was noise.
2: We're good. I can fix that in post.
1: Okay, great. Ash Lake, Minnesota, very far north, close to Canada.
2: It is very far north. It is a small place. Population, I think, was mid-single, double digits, I want to say.
1: Wow.
2: I mean, there's not a whole lot about it.
1: And half the town, as it turns out, is a SWAT team.
2: Yeah, okay, so let's talk about... This is an introduction to our hero, Will Sawyer, played by The Rock, Dwayne Johnson.
1: Yep.
2: I mean, he's not in the... This isn't all the poster stuff, but he is not The Rock in the credits. He is just Dwayne Johnson.
1: Oh, interesting. Okay.
2: I mean, I think he elevated past The Rock at a certain point.
1: Yep.
2: But what do we know about Will Sawyer at this point? What are you thinking when this starts?
1: I'm thinking that's The Rock. In fact, I wrote down in all caps, The Rock.
2: It's a strong choice to pick someone you kind of know already because, mm-hmm. You know things about a Rock type character.
1: Yeah. Yeah. You know, he's going to be strong, but caring.
2: Yeah. So let's talk about The Rock. Is he employed by the Ash Lake Police Force?
1: I think this has got to, I mean, these guys are kitted out. I think this has got to be some like special, this is like a regional specialist team that they somehow called in here. Cause I mean, they're rappelling down rocks. There's one guy, I love this detail. One of them is hiding in like a wood pile.
2: I believe that is Will.
1: Is that The Rock? Okay.
2: We'll talk more about
1: it. Okay.
2: We see, this is FBI. We see there is there's a van and is marked FBI.
1: They're FBI. Well, and we got that from the summary too. I wasn't sure, but okay. Yeah. All right. So this is an FBI SWAT team. Is SWAT a generic thing or is SWAT a
2: SWAT is generic. Yes, okay. Local police forces have SWAT.
1: But SWAT
2: teams.
1: Just means this. It's this type of operation, right? It describes their capability, not their affiliation. Is that?
2: It is. I think they're just their actions. They like to SWAT people. If you like to SWAT people, you're a SWAT team. You know, anyone can be a SWAT team.
1: The SWAT must stand for something. Why don't we look up what SWAT stands for?
2: Swatting, swatting.
1: You are way too deep. The online definition of SWAT. Okay.
2: No.
1: SWAT stands for Special Weapons Attack Team.
2: Sure.
1: LAPD Inspector Daryl Gates envisioned the SWAT acronym to be Special Weapons Attack Team, which basically means, yeah, it's a generic term. It Police Tactical Unit. So that could be any type of police.
2: So this is something that is made clear through the script. And there's a nice unity of script. The script was written by the director, Rawson Marshall Thurber.
1: Yep. Thurbs.
2: Yeah, and so you kind of know he's on board with what he wrote here. He wrote it. And it is very clear that this is a very specific FBI team, the Hostage Rescue Team, HRT.
1: Uh-huh.
2: So,
1: I see.
2: Yeah.
1: So this, okay, so he's, yeah. so Will is a, is a, is a, is an H, what is it? HRT.
2: HRT.
1: He's an HRT guy.
2: He's, and this is like one team. So HRT yep. was.
1: So they call in the regional HRT, I assume.
2: There is no regional HRT. There okay. is one HRT in the country.
1: They call in the national HRT.
2: I believe there's only one HRT scene.
1: Wow, and they were able to deploy to Ash Lake, Minnesota.
2: So HRT, it was created in the wake of the 72 Olympics, in the American Olympics in 84. They yep. wanted to make sure if the Munich-style massacre was happening,
1: yep.
2: they would have a team that's able to intervene.
1: Nice.
2: And
1: now they intervene whenever there's a hostage situation.
2: There's a real HRT right there.
1: I mean, I think it is fair. There's probably not enough hostage situations to merit more than one team per country.
2: I think it is also not only for... There's a lot of hostage-style situations, but the HRT is for major situations. And
1: right.
2: Like, they say, like, oh, when is it actually used in practice? And it shows about, like, you know, the greatest hits. Little picture right there of Waco.
1: Wow.
2: Yeah, they fixed Waco from the Talladega prison riot
1: wow.
2: and the Colleyville synagogue hostage crisis.
1: Yeah, okay. So he is... on the HRT.
2: He is on the HRT.
1: And they sent the HRT to Ash Lake, Minnesota for this domestic...
2: Yeah, I mean, I would call this... This appears to be, by all methods... Well, what do we see here? This is a... Outside of a house, there is a dead police officer.
1: Yep.
2: And there is... you know, I
1: love
2: think,
1: him coming out of the woodpile.
2: I will say, the dialogue is very hard to hear, so
1: yep.
2: I think you really have to depend upon the transcript.
1: Oh, no, I wrote it all down. You want to hear it?
2: Okay, so...
1: I wrote it all...
2: Okay,
1: you want to hear my...
2: Yes,
1: I transcribed.
2: Okay,
1: I listened
2: okay.
1: carefully.
2: So what's the first line? What's the first line?
1: The first line, probable domestic disturbance.
2: Oh.
1: What?
2: No, you missed a bunch at that point.
1: Probable domestic... officer down? No, that is later. Probable domestic disturbance, hostage situation, 10/24, officer down, Caucasian male, no known priors, Will Hutchinson, 6'2", ex-wife and two kids. I'm doing pretty well, aren't
2: yeah,
1: I?
2: Yeah, doing pretty well. Actually, I'm missing everything.
1: I seem to be doing
2: first...
1: better than you are with this, actually,
2: as it turns
1: out.
2: Something unfortunate happened here, but it's a good thing that I have this in the cloud.
1: Okay.
2: Let's get this back again, folks. Okay, so Okay, so this is gold unit. This is HR1. HR1 is referring to the HRT team. I mean, that's the thing. I'm focusing on stuff that's, like, you know, important.
1: But okay.
2: He is a Caucasian male, you know, and he does have a family, and he appears to be putting his wife and two children in danger here.
1: Yep.
2: By, you know, I mean, we just know that something's happening.
1: He's got no known priors, though, so he could have good intent.
2: Yeah, okay. So do you think this has been going on for... a while?
1: It has to be if they deployed the HRT to Ash Lake, Minnesota. Yeah.
2: I don't... Okay, so I'm moving...
1: How fast can the HRT... I mean, how fast can anyone get to Ash Lake, Minnesota? I mean, let's say the HRT is based in, you know, what's the most sent based in Kansas or something? Like...
2: I believe they're based out of Virginia is what this says.
1: Okay, so that's what? That's like 4 hours?
2: Yeah, I mean...
1: I guess you could put them on a fighter jet?
2: Okay. The major question here is, why would the FBI be involved at all? The FBI. So, I mean, what's your initial thoughts?
1: Well, there'd have to be some priors.
2: So anyone
1: would have to have some known priors of some sort for the FBI to
2: so
1: care about this.
2: So, if any known perp doesn't, no. I mean, seriously, if the FBI's,
1: it'd have to be a national. It'd have to be a federal crime.
2: If it's an investigation, it would have to be a federal crime, or
1: right.
2: Like if it's an ongoing thing, I guess it's a risk. But in general, what do you call this? Familicide? This is a man threatening.
1: I call it a probable domestic disturbance hostage situation.
2: It is probable. It's fairly probable to me. Killing your family is not a federal crime. Killing your police officer in your
1: unless
2: city
1: you
2: is,
1: do it on federal land.
2: That's what I was going to say. There's a few things that could trigger.
1: This could be this. Is this? Is it possible? Is there federal land near Ash Lake, Minnesota? I saw there was. I think there was like a Native American reservation.
2: I don't know. Ash Lake. Well, I mean that's a separate nation.
1: No, I know, but who would
2: it's
1: you
2: a
1: know,
2: beautiful looking
1: would,
2: lake?
1: Wouldn't
2: isn't
1: it be
2: it?
1: The FBI? Okay. Interestingly, there is a railroad line. That could be a
2: there's many railroad lines.
1: Yeah, but I'm just saying that could be a possibility.
2: Oh, it's an interstate
1: for,
2: issue at this
1: yeah,
2: point.
1: Yeah, exactly. Yeah, yeah. Let's
2: Man
1: see.
2: Act.
1: There's a wildlife sanctuary. Yeah, my theory is there's some federal land somewhere in here. Somewhere in the Ash Lake area. And this guy's family's living on it.
2: Okay, so a few details. According to this this page, this is Gray Dynamics, I'm reading.com. There are 149 people on HRT in the country.
1: That's a lot.
2: They have two operating teams, Gold Team and Blue Team.
1: Oh, so it's one team, but they're spread out nationally.
2: It sounds like it's 75 and 75.
1: Yeah.
2: And this is Gold Unit, although this is, I mean, apparently only some of them.
1: Okay. Well, yeah.
2: Yeah. But the...
1: So it's still a lot of them.
2: But when we see this, we know he's a pretty capable operator.
1: Obviously.
2: Not anybody can be HRT. And in fact, GreatDynamics.com says that there's a few basically requisites for being on HRT. There's four at list. How many of the four can you name?
1: Ex-military?
2: No.
1: No? Clean criminal record?
2: They say ongoing requirements engage background checks and drug usage, polygraph, as well as interviews, but that's not part of the four main qualifications.
1: Extreme physical fitness.
2: That is not. I'll give you a hint. It's a lot lower than that.
1: Is it like an age range? Like older than 25?
2: Not a bad guess, but no. I mean, the first one is for a U.S.
1: U.S. citizen.
2: U.S. citizen.
1: Okay,
2: that's
1: all right.
2: Dang one.
1: Great.
2: I mean, others might be incorporated into this because this is they just give one basic. I'll say it's very hard to be able to obtain top secret clearance.
1: Oh,
2: I'd like
1: okay.
2: to know what disqualifies you. Maybe crime,
1: well, like
2: I'm sure.
1: like felonies or whatever. Yeah. Okay.
2: This is not something you can do in a, like a weekend and drop it.
1: No.
2: There's a commitment. Do you know what the commitment is?
1: What is the commitment?
2: 3-year contract to be a special agent. That's pretty intense.
1: Wow, that is pretty good. Okay.
2: And fourth, some consider this the most difficult of them. You have to possess a
1: driver's license. Well, that makes sense. They got to drive around. Yeah,
2: absolutely.
1: Yeah. What about like I guess everything else they can teach you on the job.
2: Yeah.
1: Okay. So this is this must have been going on for at least a few hours because they got the HRT there.
2: Yeah, I mean, okay, so what? A lot when they're brought in usually because I mean if it's a federal thing from the basis, I'm skeptical. This looks like a normal Ash Lake house. This looks like just the average rural resident in Minnesota.
1: Sure.
2: I think, and the FBI essentially has to be invited in. If it's not their jurisdiction to begin with.
1: So is this the local police department saying, hey, we need help?
2: We're overwhelmed. I think that's the most generous reading. And this is, if it's like, I
1: and it's like they, maybe they were the nearest available resource for this job or something.
2: I guess.
1: I don't know if that type of coordination happens.
2: I think it would make sense. There's like, oh, if you're overwhelmed in Ash Lake, what about the Duluth police department? You think that
1: but this is the type of thing that happens where it's like, oh, like whatever, we need help, let's coordinate, you know, we have like, you know, the whatever, they coordinate with some other agency and get help, right?
2: They coordinate with another. Yeah, I mean, I think that makes sense, but as I said, the officer looks freshly down.
1: Yeah, it's true. I mean, I guess the gender's not necessarily known, but the officer seems to be lying on the next to the door of a car.
2: I mean,
1: although I think if in this situation, I think you probably don't try and do. I mean, do you try and do? I guess you try and administer care at least, right? Like you show up, there's an officer down there. I mean, yeah, it's risky to go where
2: the officer's down.
1: The officer's down. Okay, all right.
2: They're not getting back up.
1: All right. No one's touching this officer. Just leave him there. Okay.
2: I mean, there's a lot of domestic disturbances in the country. I would say there's probably thousands a week in the country.
1: Yeah, but how many with an officer down?
2: I mean, that is the first question. I mean, so
1: that's the clear escalation here.
2: Based upon what I see here, and throw out the FBI being involved, if I'm just looking at what I see, this appears to be a man threatening his wife and children, mm-hmm. and the local police is called in. Apparently, in real life, there is not. This is an unincorporated area. They have no police force. This is the St. Louis County, Minnesota Sheriff's Department, I suppose.
1: Are the cars labeled correctly? I didn't actually.
2: I'm not sure I got a good look at them. Okay. That's probably worth looking
1: into.
2: They
1: have. There is a car label we can see. So.
2: Yeah.
1: Okay.
2: And, you know, I think usually you'd say, okay, they talk. They hopefully get people to chill out if anything has happened.
1: Yeah, let's listen in.
2: Oh, yeah. Let's get a whole listening. Very Edward Scissorhands type vibe here.
1: Oh, yeah.
2: Perfect little cozy house in the snow. 10 years ago. Rappelling down the side of a cliff.
1: It's so good, but then the rock is already there. Oh, comes out of the wood pile. It's so good.
2: It's really great to see. I guess he got there early. We'll get to that.
1: A little cheese grater there on the shelf.
2: It's a well-stocked
1: kitchen, absolutely. Which we'll talk about later when we get to drink of the app.
2: Okay, so that's subscene one. One thing before anything else, I want to speak on the fact the movie opens with 10 years ago.
1: Yeah, 10 years ago, Ash Lake, Minnesota.
2: As opposed to saying, you know, 2008.
1: This is timeless.
2: I mean, do you think
1: it's
2: literally...
1: a timeless film.
2: Do you think literally it is always supposed to be 10 years in the past, no matter when you're watching it?
1: By the time we get to the news broadcasts and such, there's definitely lots of indicators that it's 2018, 2019.
2: It says today. It says literally now.
1: No, but in the once, I mean...
2: Oh, is it actually have the date?
1: One of the magazines is July 2018 edition.
2: That's a flub.
1: Yeah, I mean,
2: that's
1: it could be an old magazine featuring Zhao Longji.
2: That's true. That's true.
1: Yeah. Okay. Zhao Longji.
2: Zhao Longji. He's a star.
1: We'll get to that. Okay. So what do we got? Any other? I thought there is.
2: I'm looking at logos. There is a local SWAT written on one of the vehicles here.
1: Okay.
2: I mean, and I saw police, which is if we take it as, I mean, either this is you know, reality unlike ours. I think that does say Duluth. I think it does say Duluth Police.
1: So they called in everybody.
2: Yeah. So, okay, this is his ex-wife. I mean, he could be living with his ex-wife. I'd say probably he...
1: Probably not.
2: ...entered.
1: Yep.
2: He probably, you know, not forcefully, but, you know, was...
1: And then you think he's making the call because he wants to, like, suicide by cop, or you think it's like his family made the call before he entered, like it was like, oh, he's trying to break in or something or whatever. And his family made the call, and then they showed up, and then, you know.
2: I mean, there's room that, like, even if it is a very heated interaction, a call could be made, and then it is, and then, you know, police make it. There's a lot of ways this could have gone down. But all we know here at this point, his family is, you know, I'll call him his family, are now hostages.
1: Yes. Okay. So,
2: yeah.
1: I keep wanting to just listen to this, but we'll get to it. We'll get to it.
2: Yeah.
1: Okay. Now, so I did think I heard Will Hutchinson in the in
2: Ray.
1: The police. It's not. It's Ray. It's Ray Hutchinson. Yeah. So his name is Ray. And Ray, interesting details. Oh, so are we ready to get to the inside or not yet?
2: Sure. I mean, let's talk. I mean, I'd say okay. A few things. I'm not sure you have these kind of sheer granite rock faces in that part of the country as much.
1: Maybe it's a climbing wall.
2: It doesn't seem like I didn't look at all the lake. The parts I looked at were very flat around it. But
1: yeah. They got to rappel down something. Okay.
2: It's sick to look at.
1: This movie starts vertical and ends even more vertical.
2: I mean,
1: so
2: just imagine what happens here. Okay, yep. So let's say this happens all within one day.
1: Yeah.
2: This, like, at noon, he stops by
1: yep.
2: for lunch.
1: Yep.
2: And things get bad. The local sheriff is called in.
1: Yeah.
2: And then...
1: Officer down.
2: Let's just say quickly, then, yeah. officer okay. down.
1: Yep.
2: And then they call in...
1: This local SWAT.
2: It's like, oh, we only have a small department.
1: Yep. So now they call in the SRT.
2: They get the Duluth.
1: The HRT.
2: Duluth in.
1: The Duluth SWAT. They can't handle it.
2: Yeah.
1: HRT comes in.
2: I mean, only one down is pretty good for...
1: Yeah.
2: I guess they just know if we do it, it's a bloodbath.
1: Yep. Yep.
2: Let's get the pros in here.
1: Yep.
2: So then they call into Virginia and say,
1: yep.
2: we need HRT.
1: Yep.
2: And then they send HRT into like a gold unit.
1: I yep. mean,
2: maybe they're not in Virginia. I mean, they could be a number of places. I think you'd want to station them,
1: sure,
2: to be ready. And they're like, wow, there's you know, a wife and two children
1: yep.
2: being held by their husband.
1: Yep.
2: And they call in the feds. Yeah, we're there. This is gonna be great for our PR. We'll solve it. We're really good at this.
1: They are, and they are. They're very
2: and
1: good at it.
2: It's interesting. I mean, at this point. Like, in a hostage situation, I think ideally no one dies. But a
1: yeah.
2: lot of times.
1: In most situations, that's the ideal.
2: I mean, but a lot of times, if they don't think it's easily solvable, sometimes you just take a guy down and you
1: sure.
2: shoot him.
1: Yep.
2: And I find it very notable at the beginning of the shot, you see Ray sticking his head right up to the side of the window.
1: Yeah. Yeah.
2: Like, I mean,
1: yeah.
2: you seem like right out of the gate.
1: Yeah.
2: You don't.
1: There he is. Yep.
2: I don't know if this is a standard rule. You don't have to blow up a hole in the side of their house if you don't have to. And I don't think they really had to here.
1: I mean, I think clearly the local authorities bungled this.
2: No, this is the HRT team.
1: Yeah. yeah. You think HRT could be sniping
2: be
1: Ray
2: redundant.
1: By now. HRT could have sniped Ray a while ago.
2: Yeah. I think blowing a hole in the side of a building is a very
1: yeah.
2: showy thing to do. I don't
1: yep.
2: think it's that effective.
1: Well, so do you think Ray is saying anything like, I got a dead man switch. The house will blow up if you kill me.
2: If he has said it, it's
1: yeah.
2: not been relayed to HRT.
1: That's true. HRT does not know that. That's true. So it's probably fair to assume that's not.
2: I mean,
1: okay,
2: the
1: yeah.
2: information,
1: yeah.
2: as we see, they believe that he is completely unarmed.
1: Yeah, yeah, that is what Will thinks, yeah.
2: Or at least in this moment he's unarmed. Something killed the cop.
1: Yeah.
2: I mean, I don't know if you use just normal household implements to kill the cop, but I would guess a weapon, a gun of some sort.
0: Ray.
1: Yeah.
0: Okay, here we go.
2: Yeah,
0: it's all over. I didn't want it to end like this. It's not supposed to. Put your son down and step away. I'm sorry. It's okay.

0: Will Sawyer.
1: Will Sawyer lunges at, as soon as he sees Ray has a detonator and is wired to blow.
0: Yeah.
1: His instinct is to jump at him, which, like, hey, this just shows how, you know, absolutely.
0: You know, it'd be a quicker way to reach him if they had some sort of, you know, a gun trained on him that was not all lowered at once.
1: Right. I think that's right. I mean, he's made some blunders in this situation.
0: Yeah.
1: Yeah. And there might still be ways to recover from this that aren't lunging at Ray while he's about to hit the detonator.
0: It is.
1: There might be other ways to stop Ray from hitting the detonator.
0: I'm just thinking, like, the Captain Phillips situation. I don't know exactly which team. That's a military team.
1: Sure.
0: But, like, they all get a bunch of shots on him at once. They have a bunch of snipers, and they don't wait for a moment. They don't wait to escalate. It's just suddenly the time we have the shots, take them down.
1: Yeah.
0: The strategy here appears to be enter the house through
1: the noisiest means possible.
0: Certainly not stealthy.
1: Yep.
0: To blow up a hole. It seems unclear to me that they have much knowledge of where everyone is in the house. But I'd say this seems also risky. If he put his family in that part of the house where you're blowing up a hole in the wall, that's not good for the family.
1: No, it's not. Maybe they might have, like, sonar and stuff, though. I think they probably know where he is in the house.
0: Yeah, if you have that, I mean, it was heat, you know, vision, whatever.
1: Yep. I guess not sonar, but heat. They can see through.
0: Sonar, you know.
1: Yeah.
0: More the merrier.
1: Hey, sonar.
0: Hey, sonar.
1: Okay.
0: But so now they're in.
1: Yes.
0: I mean, if he has a gun, and I mean, I suppose either he has leverage, which the leverage is I'm going to kill my family unless you let me go or at least give me some sort of nice concession. But I don't know if he feels like it escalates, that could very easily be okay. I'm just pulling the trigger. It's a very risky move. He comes always clean here. You know, he doesn't escalate right away. But their next, you know, they have their guns out, ready to go.
1: Yeah, but this is, I think...
0: The lasers look sick.
1: They do. This is, I think, part of, you know, Will Sawyer is a very capable operator and officer. But what is his one flaw? Throughout this film, maybe, but let's just start with this one. What's his one flaw?
0: He believes in father's rights too much.
1: Close.
0: He believes in the goodness of people.
1: He's too trusting. Yes.
0: Yeah. Okay.
1: Yeah. So this is I think we're just setting up our protagonist.
0: Seems like he's in a bad profession.
1: Well, he's going to get into a worse one.
0: Well, I don't know about that. He's in a bad situation
1: for someone who is too trusting. Yeah, getting into security consulting is maybe not the best path. But okay, so this is setting up his kind of key.
0: Interesting, Pete.
1: You know,
0: that it looks like he's opening a cooler. I suppose that is
1: where the bombs
0: Ray.
1: Are.
0: Yeah,
1: that's Ray getting the bombs out.
0: Do you think he brought that in when he came over today?
1: Yeah. I think Ray. Ray's plan.
0: He comes to the cooler, and his wife is like, "Oh, you want to grill with us?"
1: Ray's plan is to certainly blow himself up.
0: Yeah.
1: Maybe blow some police up as well, but I don't know, because he wants them to leave. So I think I don't know. Does he just want to blow up his family in peace? Is that the angle here?
0: Ray says, "I didn't want it to end this way." Do you think he's lying? I believe him. I think I see his face.
1: Yeah.
0: He wanted to end at least in some slightly different way.
1: Is this possible? Is this like he's trying to get the kids? Is that what he was? Was he?
0: That is. Yeah.
1: That like he doesn't have custody and he's trying to get the kids and he's like threatening the wife in order to get the kids. I guess.
0: Family annihilators can sometimes come in with just like a goal. I want to kill my family, and that's it.
1: That doesn't seem to be his
0: main goal. It seems
1: like
0: he has some
1: goal.
0: I think he probably does want to have his wife take him back and to have the kids again, and if not, to get custody. And
1: this is kind of like a ham-handed approach to that. Okay, let's listen in. Now, the white annihilation has happened.
0: Yeah.
1: The Rock is breathing, or Will Sawyer's breathing.
0: Yeah.
1: Very bloody face. We see a famous woman doctor.

0: another white screen. And let's take it down from here.
1: Oh, I really want to listen to this, though. We'll hear it next time. Okay.
0: Also, we need the audio for the first half of when the hole in the wall. Let's get that up until
1: we'll get that next time. Yeah. All right.
0: I love the fact. So Will Sawyer, he's being wheeled into this. This is a Navy hospital.
1: Yep.
0: Very prominently shown as a Navy hospital.
1: Yep.
0: He has a neck brace on, and I love kind of I would call it a sight gag of like his neck is now he's already a huge neck.
1: Yep.
0: And now his neck is gigantic, and it goes down to a tapered little point. He's just a big triangle head, and he looks like a mess. You know, yep. He's got red splotches everywhere. And Neve Campbell shows up to the doctor.
1: Yep.
0: And you know he makes the first move, and he talks first, and he just like opens the the blood spilled. It's really good, you know.
1: And she is eating that up.
0: Yeah, it's like you're gonna be okay.
1: You're gonna be okay, and that's love at first sight.
0: So back to the subtitles. I don't know.
1: Keep going. Yeah.
0: Oh yeah. I mean, what could you hear during the Navy hospital sequence?
1: Oh, I didn't even write anything down. Was there anything? Was there crosstalk during that?
0: I mean, so according to the subtitles, at 3:43, command, this is Navy Alpha 219er en route to Beaufort Naval Hospital.
1: Okay, so that's like a meta lift or what is it called?
0: A medevac.
1: That's a medevac, like taking him to the hospital. Okay.
0: Okay. So, do you believe that?
1: Yeah. This, of course.
0: Beaufort Naval Hospital is in South Carolina.
1: Well, this is HRT.
0: I guess this is HRT. Special delivery. I mean, I'll say this. I don't know if it was quick. It is possible that like he was treated on the site for like
1: yeah.
0: the most prominent,
1: and then
0: stuff.
1: He has to go to a specialist facility.
0: Yeah, some
1: for
0: sort
1: this.
0: Of like.
1: Yeah. This, I mean, this is. I mean, they fly
0: the best
1: people.
0: Leg doctor in the country.
1: Yeah, this is. They
0: this might
1: they,
0: be.
1: They,
0: a
1: they evacuate people from like remote islands. You know, this. I mean, like, yeah, getting him to South Carolina doesn't seem like the craziest thing, right?
0: I would imagine he was treated more locally. Man, I gotta say, like taking the team in, they took this entire van in, the FBI van.
1: Yeah, yeah.
0: I love the
1: hostage negotiation van. Yeah. Yeah, it's a great place to operate. He's done talking. Okay, so you want to hear the wall?
0: Yeah, when that happens,
1: wall blow. Okay. Go. Ray's at the window. And I cannot get enough of the rock popping out of this wood pile.
0: He was there.
1: You don't see anyone, and then there he is.
0: And by the amount of snow that is on top
1: he
0: of
1: was
0: the
1: there
0: top,
1: like overnight.
0: Exactly.
1: Yeah. Just wait for this moment. Ray's opening up the cooler.
0: So I think you see his shirt. He doesn't have the bombs yet.
1: Yeah. Screams.
2: Come here. Come with me.
1: So there's the wife and I think two kids are in the corner.
0: Yeah. Son and daughter. Son is wearing... Okay, you can...
1: Well, no, I think the wife may have...
0: She's down by the...
3: Got him clean, boss.
2: Ben?
0: He does.
3: No, he's not caring. Ray, look at me. It's all over.
2: I didn't want it to end like this. It's not supposed to end like this.
1: All right. We're good?
0: He is very confident that he's not carrying.
1: Yep.
0: Like,
1: he's carrying a kid.
0: Okay. He's carrying a kid. I mean, clearly his hands don't have a prominent gun in them.
1: Yeah.
0: And I'll say, too, he lets him crouch over and move his hands.
1: Look, we're all saying the same thing. I mean, this is Will Sawyer's character flaw. He is too trusting. He believes too much in the goodness and opportunity for redemption in humanity.
0: Unilaterally get his entire team to take down all their guns.
1: I'm just saying, this is his key
0: including,
1: flaw.
0: Yeah, including his friend Ben. Ben, originally in the screenplay, is Horace. That's a good name, but...
1: That is good, yeah. Okay, are we ready for the scene?
0: So, okay, yeah, let's get this.
1: Yeah, this is Dr.
0: I have a little more to say.
1: And get ready.
0: We don't have her name yet. This looks like heaven, doesn't it?
1: Fade to white. Kong present day.
4: From the Great Pyramid of Giza to the Tower of Babel, brick by brick and stone by stone, mankind has been consumed by one singular desire: to touch the sky.
1: Got chills.
5: Perhaps finally we've done it.
6: Katsat Gamzitov, the brainchild of former tech magnate Zhao Longji.
5: Visionary entrepreneur Zhao Longji.
4: Who has spared no expense creating this city in the sky. Going so...
1: It is so good. It is so good. It's just... I literally got chills. If you are looking for a movie called Skyscraper to start... with something that gets you in the mood for watching a movie about skyscrapers, this is it.
0: I do think that people may overstate the need for audiences to have like narrative coherence as opposed to just like a montage of things happening, buildings being built, people chattering, magazines being dropped. Like, I could watch that for easily 40 minutes without blinking.
1: Yeah. It's very good.
0: Okay, so before we get to the Pearl.
1: Okay, sure.
0: This is just a case study in HRT, the FBI siege of Waco. So the FBI took command in Waco as a result of the deaths of federal agents.
1: Somehow a federal agent responded to this.
0: What if his wife is like a postal worker? Would that be?
1: That's possible too. No, yeah. I think maybe it was like, maybe this is like a park ranger or something that was like, I'll take the call, you know?
0: Oh, yeah.
1: Yeah.
0: Yeah. He's just patrolling the lake.
1: Like a Forest Service policeman, I don't know. Somehow it ended up being a federal. Who knows?
0: Yes, anyway. So site commander was the San Antonio field office FBI. Replaced Jeff. The HRT took over.
1: Yep.
0: Was headed by Richard Rogers, who has previously been criticized for his actions during the Ruby Ridge incident.
1: Oh no.
0: At Ruby Ridge, he overrode the site commander at Waco and mobilized both the blue and gold HRT teams.
1: Mm.
0: Which created pressure to relieve the situation tactically. So I don't know. I mean, it seems like the more I read about them, I just see blunder after... I'm not impressed with HRT.
1: Well, they have a hard job.
0: I guess, yeah. I mean, that's true, but...
1: I mean, yeah. This, like, you know...
0: I mean, as opposed to, like, the Captain Phillips snipers, everyone says, wow, good sniping. You know? They could have taken down the Ash Lake Annihilator.
1: As I said, he's got one flaw. Okay.
0: I mean, does he have complete control of his team? They not have... He just stand down?
1: They're going to follow his orders. Yeah, he's the squad leader.
0: I'm shocked he got that high. Do you want to talk about the kitchen setup? Because you had something to say, didn't you?
1: We'll save that for Drink of the
0: Save it. Okay.
1: Yeah.
0: Okay, as we get now, we turn the page, talk about Hong Kong. It is KJSU Stanford, 9.1 FM. This is Earful Skyscraper, Episode 1. And we just blew it open.
1: Nice timing.
0: Yeah.
1: Yeah, unless you're listening on the podcast, and then it's not. Okay. So.
0: Hong Kong.
1: Hong Kong present day.
7: Show me your hands.
0: I've been there.
1: Just great. So we get this.
0: I was there in 2016. That is so close to present day.
1: Nice. We get this absolutely beautiful skyline shot. A lot of buildings. Sun coming out. Behind the clouds. And we get this narration. From the Great Pyramid of Giza to the Tower of Babel. The accent on the narration,
7: right.
0: Yeah,
1: sounds kind of Hong Kong British. Am I right?
0: It has. I mean, I would even call this transatlantic. It's something that is meant to be international in flavor.
1: Hmm.
0: But I could agree with that. Yeah, Hong Kong is where East meets fresh. It is a former British colony. To clarify here. Is our show adhering to a one China policy?
1: Currently,
0: yeah,
1: in the world of the movie.
0: I guess in our analysis,
1: in the world of the film.
0: I mean, not a whole. I mean, I guess actions have happened since 2018.
1: See, yeah,
0: but the official U.S. position is the same today as it was in 2018 of the one China policy.
1: Yeah,
0: I don't know. I mean, it's clean. It's clean to say that it is a special administrative region.
1: A sow.
0: A SAR.
1: Hong Kong SAR.
0: SAR.
1: Okay.
0: But I the fact that we get this fading out through white into clouds, I think it's explicitly meant to evoke heaven.
1: Yeah, yeah. The Rock is dying and being, or sorry, Will Sawyer is dying and being reborn as a building in Hong Kong.
0: Improbably.
1: Yeah.
0: Boy, it looks nice.
1: It looks very nice. Okay.
4: The Great Pyramid of Giza to the Tower of Babel. Brick by brick and stone by stone, mankind has been consumed by one singular desire: to touch the sky.
5: Perhaps finally we've done it.
6: Katsat Gamzitab, the brainchild of former tech magnate
5: Zhao Longji. Visionary entrepreneur Zhao Longji.
4: Who has spared no expense creating this city in the sky, going so...
1: It's so good.
0: We don't get clarification, at least so far.
1: So good, yeah.
0: On whether he is a mainland China, you know, resident, or he is, you know, from Hong Kong.
1: That's true. Like, we don't know.
0: I feel that would give a big impact to the flavor.
1: Could be neither. He could be like an American.
0: He could be.
1: We haven't heard him speak. We don't actually know.
0: I mean, I believe he's called Chinese on those magazine covers. Oh, we give more maybe. Of a look at that.
1: Okay. So
0: mankind has been one singular desire. Is that what he says?
1: To touch the sky.
0: The claim is that, like, mankind, it's not just we want to touch the sky, it's the only thing.
1: That is what we care about. Yeah, I think it's fair. About. I mean, yeah, it's, I mean, what else? Like, if you're thinking about, like, what is the one, you know, what is a singular, unifying, motivating thing for all of humanity?
0: That's
1: a pretty good one.
0: Let's talk about, I mean, there's many different ways to live. There's people in Hong Kong, they love the skyscrapers. What about people in Ash Lake, Minnesota?
1: They still want to touch the sky.
0: I mean, I there could not be more of a difference in my mind between the heights of Hong Kong and, you know, this is...
1: Well, this was my...
0: This is a single story home.
1: I know. Well, we will get to this when we do one more floor.
0: In the shadows. In the shadows of sheer granite cliffs.
1: Yeah.
0: Like, this could not be less of...
1: Of a valley. Yeah. This is... That's true. That's true. But that's saying... I mean, this is the bad world.
0: they're hoping for something better.
1: Yeah. Okay. Let's see. So, from the Great Pyramid of Giza to the Tower of Babel... I'm not sure. The Great Pyramid of Giza was not really about going tall. It was more about going big.
0: It's kind of crazy. Up until, like, 1860, it was, I think, like a top five tallest building
1: structure.
0: In the world.
1: Yeah, but I don't think... But, like, if... I just... In terms of, like, what was it meant to do, right? It was meant to hold a tomb, not, like... Get you up there, you know?
0: I mean, I think the issue is if you want to get up there, unless you have more sophisticated building materials,
1: you're just building
0: big. You
1: have
0: to go wide.
1: Yeah. Okay, that's fair. That's fair. Versus the Tower of Babel is very specifically like, hey, we're going up. Like, we're just going straight up as fast as we can.
0: And I think overall volume going big was certainly a benefit of the Great Pyramid.
1: Yeah.
0: I think that if it was tall and skinny, I think it would be a trade-off. It'd be a lot taller and a lot skinnier, but, you know, I think height was definitely a goal.
1: Yeah.
0: Difficult to say, though.
1: Would this be more compelling if it included, like something, you know, more modern? Or more like,
0: I mean,
1: the Empire State Building.
0: It is interesting that he gives a range, and the range being ancient Egypt to, you know, a biblical...
1: biblical times,
0: It's Genesis. It's a fairly early Bible, but...
1: Yeah.
0: I mean, I don't know in the Bible chronology when the... Because, like, young Earth creationists would also say that... Yeah, I guess...
1: That it happened... Does that happen pre-zero?
0: Pre-zero?
1: Pre
0: the God in the Garden of Eden.
1: Yeah, yeah. So Tower of Babel happens before that.
0: I think God had to create people.
1: No. Okay, no. That I get that happens first.
0: Yeah.
1: Pre-zero, CE.
0: Before Christ.
1: Yeah. Yes, so the Tower of Babel definitely happens before Christ.
0: I don't think.
1: I'm not really. I'll say I'm not really up on my Christian history. Yeah. So.
0: Yes, I believe that there is no sect of Christianity that believes that the Tower of Babel
1: happened after Christ.
0: Yeah.
1: Okay, that makes sense. That makes some amount of sense. But I mean, Tower of Babel was like.
0: It's in the Old Testament. That's a hint.
1: That's okay. Yeah. Got it. All right. Yeah. So then. And then the Great Pyramid of Giza. I mean, that's what 2000 BCE.
0: I mean, in real life, that's a question. I don't know what the chronology of ancient Egypt. I think it's... You're
1: going to be okay. Great Pyramid of Giza.
0: 2600.
1: I was close. Yeah, okay. 2600 BC.
0: So I guess Babel's probably older.
1: Yeah, so these are actually in, like, opposite order? from the Great Pyramid of Giza to the Tower of Babel. Or it's just saying maybe that's more of a geographical range. From Egypt to wherever.
4: Brick by brick and stone by stone, mankind has been consumed by one singular desire: to touch the sky.
0: Oh. It is really...
5: Perhaps finally we've done
6: it. From Top, the brainchild of former...
1: Yeah, when it hits, that little musical hit after To Touch the Sky, that is where, if you're not watching the film, just to fill you in, the letters skyscraper in this silvery futuristic font show up right next to the pearl, the skyscraper in question.
0: And this is not just a post-processing letters on screen.
1: They strung up the letters.
0: I think they have the effect of existing within the shot.
1: Improbably.
0: I mean, I would say they're probably... I would not say they're literally diegetic.
1: Yeah.
0: I mean, there's an interesting... People are criticizing the film Obsession, that the movie...
1: For being too obsessed.
0: You know the movie Obsession?
1: No.
0: It's become a major phenomenon. Not a great movie, but... the movie opens where he's like weeping on a bed, and it goes down to the side of his bed, and he has a quilt that has the word obsession written on it.
1: Mm-hmm.
0: And like, I think in the world of the film, you don't take that. He doesn't literally have the word obsession written on the quilt, mm-hmm. but it literally exists in that shot. Like, it is a practical effect.
1: And yeah.
0: It's somewhere here. Like, we literally see skyscraper existing in the world of Hong Kong.
1: Yep.
0: But I don't think that we are to take that these letters were really floating there.
1: No, I don't think so.
0: But it's a strange choice. I mean, I don't know if there's an actual word for that, where you get this false diegetic behavior. It's interesting. I like it.
1: Yeah.
0: I like it.
1: Okay. Should we talk about Zhao Longji?
0: You can, yeah.
1: First, I'll say unclear what he actually does, right? So we hear that he's a former tech magnate.
0: Are buildings not tech?
1: It's sort of implying that, like, okay, he's come out of this successful career being a tech magnate, which is something other than building buildings, and now he's transitioning into his dream, which is to build this building.
0: Yeah, let's talk about... He's featured on a number of covers.
1: I've transcribed everything on those magazines, and they say nothing.
0: let's learn something.
1: Let's go through the magazines. Yeah. Here we go. We got CM Magazine.
0: I believe this is China Monthly. Yeah.
1: That has the 70...
0: I base that upon the Chinese flag is in the M.
1: Nice.
0: Yeah.
1: That has the 70 most powerful people, and Zhao Longji is one of them, and he is considered to be leader in the new market, is what that calls him. Okay, next, we have Figure One Magazine. That one says Smarter Market. China climbs to new heights. Okay, then we have DKG Magazine. This one's a little hard to see, but it says 30 under 30, which is a little weird because Zhao Longji does not look like he's under 30.
0: He's a rough 29. I like the fact our first two magazines, there's one thing they have in common, CM and then Figure.
1: Well,
0: Figure dot one.
1: There's going to be some more commonalities, so buckle up.
0: Well, I mean, do you know what the first commonality on those first two?
1: Is the M?
0: No, there's a circle on each of them that is a circle that says see inside.
1: Oh, see inside. Yeah, yeah. Which you got to see inside for the article.
0: And they look identical, which I can imagine there's a reason they did that way. But most magazines don't need to tell.
1: Sure. I guess we should say this is a montage. We're just seeing a bunch of magazines like flip onto a table with Zhao Longji's face on them. So we're establishing this is the guy.
0: It is unfortunate that clearly there's some repetitions. It would be nice if there's no repetitions, but you can see in the second shot, Figure One is in the background.
1: Well, because it's creating, these are all fictional magazines, and they did a pretty good job creating a good variety of them. And then for some reason, well, we'll get into it.
0: Yeah, okay.
1: They repeated some things on them that really did not need to be. Okay. Allude Magazine.
0: I love that title.
1: Yep, that's just a photo.
0: Yeah.
1: I couldn't make out any of the text.
0: Well, there is text. What's his name?
1: It's just too small. Oh, sure, Zhao Longji. Then we have Inventor Magazine, and that has a familiar article. You may remember this article from CM Magazine. It's the 70 most powerful people.
0: I mean, you can have like a top 100 film list of all time in different magazines.
1: True,
0: different
1: but
0: top.
1: 70 is a pretty specific number to pick for powerful people. I guess that's the number. And there's another article in there, which is where to invest in 2019. This is how we know that it's 2018 or 2019. But I think 2018 is saying where to invest next year, basically.
0: You could be saying if you have a time machine and go back to 2019, where would you want to invest?
1: Sure. Okay, then we have Mode and Method Magazine. That's just a photo again.
0: I've been looking at Allude. It says something, rewrite the record books. something, something, something completion.
1: Nice. Okay.
0: So, I mean, I...
1: Good?
0: I
1: Allude? Mean, not just a photo.
0: Yeah.
4: Brick by brick and stone by stone,
1: and
4: mankind has been consumed by one singular desire, to touch the sky.
5: Perhaps finally we've done it.
0: Side note.
1: Perhaps finally we've done it.
0: Good soundtrack. This is the soundtrack of the movie by Steve Jablonski.
1: Yes, known for his video game work.
0: Did he do Warcraft?
1: No, but what did he do? I think Gears of War.
0: Okay.
1: Where'd our audio go?
0: Well, I think it flipped around, didn't it?
1: Oh, yeah, it did. Okay, all right. Okay, here we go. Video games scored by Steve Jablonski. Command & Conquer 3, Tiberium Wars. Gears of War 2, Gears of War 3, Gears of War Judgment. Prince of Persia, The Forgotten Sands. The Sims 3. Transformers Revenge of the Fallen, Transformers Rise of the Darkspark, Transformers the Game. That is the Steve Jablonski video game list.
0: Ross and Marshall Thurber says, before this one, I made four films all with the same composer. This film would be different.
1: Yeah.
0: It's kind of an insult to his last composer.
1: Well, bring in the Jablonski.
0: So it was with some trepidation, I said, I'd find and work with a composer I've never worked with before, leaving the comforts of familiarity with this sonic unknown. I've been a long admirer of Steve's work, the skillful melodies and driving strength of his scores, they were somehow able to maintain their beauty and vulnerability. Masculine, but never unfeeling. Strong, but never cold.
1: Wow, this is quite the description.
0: Yeah, I'll say, Rawson, he's a very affable... I mean, I've listened to a
1: this
0: good deal of
1: this is the director?
0: Director, yeah. Good collaborator. I mean, a sideline, too. A cinematographer for this film. Do you catch who that was?
1: No.
0: I'll give you a hint. He worked on a number of film projects with Paul Thomas Anderson.
1: Oh, cool.
0: Yeah, as Robert Elswit.
1: Yeah.
0: Apparently ended up falling out. I think the issue is...
1: He just wanted to do too many skyscraper movies?
0: They stopped working after Inherent Vice, and apparently they just butted heads too much. I think Paul Thomas Anderson wants to effectively kind of be his own DP.
1: Right.
0: So he has a guy who like is technically a DP, but he works more or less with him. But he has a number. I mean, Inherent Vice looks great. He did There Will Be Blood.
1: Wow.
0: Michael Clayton.
1: Great.
0: He did one of the Mission Impossible movies and, Ghost Protocol and also Rogue Nation.
1: Yep.
0: I mean, a number of major blockbusters.
1: Everything we've seen so far is just gorgeous.
0: Yeah, I mean, I love his work in Punch Drunk Love. I mean, this is...
1: No, sorry, I mean in this film.
0: Oh, yeah,
1: but
0: yeah. No, I mean...
1: It is, legitimately. Like, this is... The Ash Lake scenes are... very distinctive and well,
0: If you watch this film, I don't think for this first scene say it's different than what you expect out of a journeyman DP, but it looks
1: fine. No, the snow
0: fine.
1: Is, I mean,
0: looks fine.
1: I like the snow.
0: No, I think, yeah, it's a riff on like a snow globe perfect sort of thing that is disrupted by crime. It's fun. The smoky atmosphere with lasers in the air.
1: Yep.
0: I'm always a sucker for lasers in the air.
1: Yep.
0: It always looks great.
1: Yeah.
0: Because you don't have to believe them they have the shot. You can see they have the shot.
1: Yeah, that's right. Okay. Obviously, it's going to get even better with the... Okay, so let's get back to these magazines.
0: Yeah, absolutely.
1: So we have Inventor, 70 Most Powerful People, Where to Invest in 2019.
0: Yeah.
1: Mode and Method, that's just a photo. Industrial Review.
0: Well, it's covered up.
1: It is.
0: Also, we don't know it's Mode and Method.
1: Yeah, we do. Oh, well, it could be Mode and Meth. Yeah, that's right.
0: We see Mode and Meth.
1: Okay. Industrial.
0: This looks like more of a sophisticated literary journal.
1: Right. So does Allude.
0: Yeah.
1: Industrial Review, 20 People You Should Know, The New Investor.
0: Yeah.
1: 70 Most Powerful People, July 2018 edition.
0: I would love to buy each of these and just compare the top 70s.
1: Yeah.
0: You know? Like, they know what people want.
1: Okay, and then another issue of DKG.
0: Yeah.
1: Instead of 30 Under 30 this time, it is Billionaire to Reveal Pearl Secrets.
0: He does eventually to us. There's one more. It's Something and Lines. I think it's...
1: Oh, missed that one. Oh, I see it now. Lines.
0: I think it's in two
1: different... And it just says G.
0: It's Something and Lines, and I believe that under Mode Method, I think, is the first half of Something and Lines.
1: I see. Okay.
0: So it's like tiles and lines.
1: Mm.
0: I don't know. Something.
1: Okay.
0: Great magazines.
1: Okay. And then we get into the news broadcast. Anything else about the magazines? Or are we ready to talk about...
0: We saw news broadcasts before that as well. The first Chinese broadcast was, in fact, before.
1: Oh, the right. The magazines are in the middle of the news broadcast.
0: We're kind of,
1: it's mixed. Okay, let's go one more time here.
0: Okay.
4: From the Great Pyramid of Giza to the Tower of Babel, brick by brick and stone by stone, mankind has been consumed by one singular desire: to touch the sky.
5: Perhaps finally we've done it.
6: Gansan Gansitop, the brainchild of former tech magnate Zhao Longji.
5: Visionary entrepreneur Zhao Longji.
4: Who has spared no expense creating this city in the sky.
1: Okay. There we go. Going so. Okay. So we got some breaking news on ARN.
0: Okay, so the first broadcast, we see an English language. It has News 7.
1: News 7, yep. But then
0: News 7 shows a globe, and it has London, Barcelona, Los Angeles, Berlin, Prague, San Francisco, Amsterdam, and we see a Chinese language broadcast.
1: Yes.
0: And if you translate this, it actually says News 7 right there.
1: Ah, great. Yeah, this is News 7, yeah.
0: It's weird. When I see News 7, I always thought, oh, that's a local broadcast. It seems to me this is an international news syndicate.
1: Sure.
0: It's odd to have news. I mean, I suppose theoretically you could use that name for your international news outlet.
1: I would.
0: And they have.
1: Yep.
0: I think the rest of the other things on this page, they have Secrets of the Pearl Tower and nothing else very interesting. But it is canonically News 7 right
1: okay.
0: here.
1: Yeah, very good.
0: ARN. And you saw that?
1: Yep. Well, I saw that because I was looking for things that weren't about the Pearl. Because,
0: sure.
1: You know, I found those to be more interesting. And here on ARN, we have thousands take to the streets in protest of internet regulation.
0: That is very Hong Kong, you know?
1: It is, yeah. Yeah. Yep.
0: I'm pre-umbrella everything.
1: Yeah, so the Pearl's open in the upper half, and then we get thousands on the streets protesting the internet regulation.
0: Yeah, it is. We get more, I think, in the later parts of it that explain a bit more what's going on, but yeah, the Pearl opened in stages. It is partially open.
1: Yep.
0: The residential is the top half. This is very normal for a Hong Kong construction. I should have pulled out a nice chart I have.
1: In terms of having business or having like offices and then residential.
0: Have a mall for several levels of the basis. You can have office space. You can have, you know, even hotel space.
1: Yep.
0: And then in the end, then you'd, put residential on the top. Hong Kong does the best.
1: And is it normal for it to open in stages too?
0: That is a good question. I do not know that. It would make sense to me to open all at once. In the film, we know it's opening in stages because they can't insure the top part yet.
1: Right. He's still working on that.
0: Until Will Sawyer can sign off.
1: Yep.
0: So ARN stands for again.
1: Asia Regional News?
0: America's Reporter Network.
1: Oh, wow. Okay.
0: Yeah.
1: Okay. Then we have GEN.
0: No, you missed News 7 again.
1: Oh, News 7 again. Sure.
0: So this is English language News 7.
1: Yes.
0: This is a pretty impressive.
1: This is basically supposed to be Bloomberg, I think.
0: Yeah, true. I like the Bloomberg name better.
1: Makes me
0: think
1: sure.
0: Of Bloomberg.
1: Look, it's got the scrolling, you know, stock ticker and the fact it's got like an English language and a Chinese language broadcast. I mean, yeah, it's very Bloomberg.
0: It's interesting that this is a news story. The news story is just they're opening the residential points at some point in the future.
1: Mm-hmm.
0: Like, this isn't exactly, they said they set a date. It is too open.
1: The world is watching the Pearl. Every detail of the Pearl is being covered in detail, in tremendous detail and excitement right now.
0: And I think it looks like, I mean, I don't know exactly what time this is. 8:42 p.m. for the News 7.
1: Yep.
0: New York, 8:29 p.m.
1: These don't have to be, these can be all the time.
0: This could be. I do not think these are the same day. The
1: they do say breaking news, though. I mean, granted, every single there's no
0: no one's stopping you.
1: Yeah, every
0: there's no breaking police.
1: Yes, there is no news TV that does not include the words breaking news. So yeah.
0: Yeah, but S&P is down in ARN substantially and is up in the News 7 broadcast.
1: Yeah,
0: substantially.
1: Well,
0: I think that even though this is breaking news, well.
1: Yep. Yeah, well, everything is breaking news.
0: Yeah.
1: Okay, or
0: it could have happened multiple times. Like, they said they're going to open it again. New date has been set. They need to fill a lot of time.
1: Let's talk about GEN.
0: Do you think it's GEN or Gen?
1: Gen. Yeah, sure. This is supposed to be BBC. I mean, you can tell kind of by the... It just feels BBC.
0: Gives you more of a Gen vibe.
1: All right. Okay, so here we got, obviously, the main article is about the Pearl. You want to read us that?
0: He's called an entrepreneur. Okay, entrepreneur Zhao Longji breaks ceremonial ground with members of the Crane Company.
1: Yep.
0: After the skyline of Hong Kong, after today, the skyline of Hong Kong will never look the same. Businessman and real estate magnate. It does
1: real estate.
0: Magnate.
1: What about technology?
0: Well, in the, well, he's at least, it does say magnate.
1: He's a real estate magnate. Okay. So he's actually a technology magnate, yes. But he's a real estate magnate, which makes sense. I mean, if you're drawn to him. You're building a big old building. You better be a real estate magnate.
0: Real estate magnate Zhao Longji officially opened the doors to his mega structure known simply as the Pearl.
1: Nice.
0: And he's got a nice, it looks like a sword he's using to open it.
1: Nice.
0: Kind of a Wuxia vibe going on there.
1: Nice.
0: Very cool. Nice dragon in the background. I think we'll see more dragons before this movie's over. I do appreciate, okay. I've forgotten most of the details of what goes on in the movie.
1: Yep. Like, I know, it's going to be great.
0: It doesn't stick in your head that much.
1: You're in for a great ride. Yeah. For 300 floors of podcast.
0: Okay, let's talk about that in a second. I really do feel... it's so sad that if a movie is coming out today with this kind of stuff, you think, oh, did they just generate a lot of stuff?
1: Right. No, like, here they had to make all this.
0: There were people sitting
1: I mean,
0: sitting
1: they maybe
0: down.
1: Didn't spend as much time as they could have
0: I'm
1: making
0: not
1: all of it, but
0: incredibly inspired, but they did, absolutely.
1: Someone made it.
0: Okay, more from Jen.
1: Okay, more from Jen. Here we go. So we have, in a shock heard around the world, Bobby Lewis claims his campaign was the victim of Russian meddling.
0: There was nothing we cared about more than Russiagate at that point.
1: Yeah.
0: Usually we care about the big, campaigns, but even the Bobby Lewis campaign.
1: Well, so I would say in a flaw here, I mean, Bobby Lewis is an actual politician. Bobby Lewis was a 2014 Republican candidate for District 85 in the Alabama House of Representatives.
0: Is it the same guy?
1: Yeah, I mean, no, it's not. I mean, I think they just chose a generic name, but like, you know, it is a flaw if you're. I mean, then that's relatively like 2014 is relatively recent versus 2018. So,
0: talking about this guy.
1: Yeah,
0: nope, I don't care about this guy's race.
1: Sure, yeah. Versus the other headline is completely fictional. Which is more from Jen. Lauren Wesley's new album, Mills for Bills, debuts at number one on the iTunes dance chart. So that one is fully fictional. How do I know it's fully fictional? There's a page for that.
0: Talking about Fiction Empire.
1: Fiction Empire, yep. Yep.
0: This site, I don't think it does maybe every film ever made, but when it does a film, it tries to do a complete job, including having a separate header.
1: Yep.
0: It's
1: nice.
0: It is really. That's
1: so a, we have it's yeah. a catalog of all the fictional media, you know, in movies.
0: Been around since 1999.
1: What is 1999?
0: This website.
1: Oh, nice. Yeah. That's great.
0: Yeah.
1: Okay, and then finally one more from Jen. The number of people who commute to work by bicycle increased about 60% over the past decade, while the number of people walking to their jobs remained.
0: I assume remained
1: the same, but we only see remained.
0: Let's talk a bit more about Lauren Wesley.
1: Okay.
0: Mills for Bills.
1: Yeah.
0: Can you pick apart what that means to you?
1: Mills for Bills. I mean, I think it's a nonsense title, but I looked in the top hit for Mills for Bills is a Magic the Gathering deck.
0: Oh, interesting.
1: Yeah, which milling is a tactic, you know, in Magic. So
0: I would assume Mills is short for millions.
1: Millions for billions. Yeah, so like trading your millions for billions?
0: I think so.
1: Trade your mills for your bills?
0: Number one, iTunes dance chart. Is that a real chart? They have iTunes dance chart?
1: Yeah. I mean, there's iTunes any genre chart, so yeah.
0: Yeah, that's interesting.
1: Yeah, what's number one on the iTunes dance chart right now?
0: And also, do they do albums?
1: It's also a little weird.
0: I don't think dance...
1: I'm not sure in 2018 people were mainly referring to the iTunes charts. Like, anyway, okay, here we go. Radio chart dance.
0: I want albums, not songs.
1: Top one on the iTunes dance chart right now is New Religion by Bebe Rexha and Faithless. So there you go.
0: That's really cool.
1: That's the iTunes dance chart. Okay. Anything else about Jen or the news articles?
0: According to topcharts.com, the top dance album right now on iTunes is... Discovery by Daft Punk.
1: Well, that's not what the iTunes chart says.
0: Well, I think it looked at singles. This has been on the chart.
1: Oh, sure. Top dance albums. Yeah.
0: Yeah. Wow. That's what Lauren West.
1: Oh, that's true. Mills for Bills is an album. Yeah, it's his new album. Yeah. Mills for Bills is a new album. Okay. Sure.
0: That's not really a great sign that it's been on for 352 weeks.
1: Well, not a lot of dance music gets released as albums.
0: We need Lauren Wesley to come
1: Meals
0: back.
1: For Bills is also a weird title for a dance album. Like, it sounds more country or like, you know, like pop folk or something. I mean,
0: I get dance vibes from it.
1: Okay, all right. Brick and stone by stone. Let's go.
4: Mankind has been consumed by one singular desire, to touch the sky.
5: Perhaps finally we've done it.
6: Katsat Gamsitop, the brainchild of former tech magnate Zhao Longji.
5: Visionary entrepreneur Zhao Longji.
4: Who has spared no expense creating this city in the sky. Going so.
1: Kind of a cool detail there. You notice the audio actually pans around you.
0: Oh, that's nice.
1: Yeah, it's kind of this, like, because there's this sort of.
0: Why not?
1: Why not, right? Yeah, but I guess it's kind of trying to create a little motion with this whole, you know, because you're kind of wandering through these broadcasts and then the magazines are sweeping across the
0: imagine what the it is. Because we're listening on the stereo mixdown, right?
1: Yep.
0: But we could be listening this in a, you know, quadraphonic.
1: Yeah, so in surround sound, I think it would literally feel like it was moving around you.
0: Oh, that'd be sick.
1: Yeah, and it makes sense, right? It's kind of, you're in this, like, whirlwind of Zhao Longji news, you know, Pearl news, right? So I think it's actually really cool touch.
0: Have you ever watched a movie where you're complaining that the sound is swirling around you too much?
1: No.
0: I don't think I ever have.
1: I wish more movies did that,
0: like,
1: yeah.
0: I could understand, maybe there's one out of so many people would feel annoyed by it or sick.
1: Yep.
0: Maybe you get nausea.
1: Yep.
0: Did you see the communication icons?
1: I did not. It looks like you got an email there fake Twitter.
0: I mean, it is very close to Twitter. Yeah.
1: And then a discussion, like a comment section.
0: There's a green envelope. I would say that's email.
1: Yep. And then you have a Facebook.
0: A blue bird. So wait. So you think that's a forum, comment section?
1: I actually know you're right. It's probably because these are all like ways to share. That's supposed to be like Reddit.
0: It looks like.
1: But 2018, Reddit was
0: chat. Looks like it's like live chat with a
1: live chat with the other fans of this article.
0: Yeah. And then just two people.
1: Yeah.
0: Two pawns. Like, I don't know what that means. That just like maybe
1: Gen News has their own social network.
0: Yeah, that'd be pretty cool.
1: I mean, there is a My News section, so.
0: Yeah.
1: Okay, fitness is a good news category on Gen News.
0: No.
1: All right, so you want to talk about 300 Floors of Podcast?
0: Do you get to Below Biking?
1: No. Oh, bottle. Yeah, I didn't write it down because I didn't think it was that funny. But yeah, bottled water no safer than tap water.
0: I mean, I think it's very relevant for one section of the show.
1: Oh, true. Drink of the... that's a good point, but I have a better drink of the app than that.
0: Okay,
1: so.
0: Well,
1: but that's fair. That's actually a good drink of the app.
0: I do like that content.
1: That is nice content for drink of the app. Okay.
0: 300 Floors of Podcast.
1: Yes.
0: So we are calling this 300 Floors of Podcast. Some people would disagree. If you go to the Wikipedia page for the Pearl Hong Kong...
1: Yep.
0: A Wikia page.
1: That's, I was going to say, I don't think it has a Wikipedia page.
0: This is on the Skyscraper Wiki. This is just about skyscrapers.
1: That's nice.
0: I guess
1: we should get deep into contributing to this wiki.
0: That'd be good, yeah. According to this, it has 250 floors.
1: Oh. Well, is that 250... Wait, so where do we get the 300 from?
0: We just thought that sounded right.
1: Oh, okay. All right, fair. Then maybe 250.
0: I mean, 250, as far as I see, does not show up in the dialogue of the film.
1: Yep.
0: And I believe we did a decent amount of research that gave us no concrete answer.
1: Maybe they've counted.
0: It's possible. I mean, we could try to do the
1: work. I feel like with a high enough resolution image of the outside of the building, you can probably, you know...
0: We're starting to see more. I mean, we could talk about what we see in this segment.
1: Oh, it is
0: what
1: gorgeous.
0: What do we know about the Pearl?
1: The Pearl is kind of this, like, it's kind of like an organic, like, organism building. Like, it's sort of, it's like, it has, like, tendrils that kind of, like, you know, sweep out over the base area.
0: I mean, so let's talk about the very basics.
1: And then it looks like the World Cup.
0: It looks exactly like the world. What location? Location of the Pearl?
1: It's on the water.
0: It is on the water.
1: The Hong Kong Strait.
0: I believe it's Hong Kong Harbor.
1: Harbor.
0: Call it. Yeah. It is on the north side of that. It is Tsim Sha Tsui, and I mean, if you look at it, I think it is a fair amount of land reclamation.
1: Yeah, built out over the water.
0: But it. I unmistakably, if you actually go through in Google Earth
1: See, this,
0: or whatever.
1: This where it's being constructed here, you could probably estimate floors based on this.
0: We could. This
1: you
0: is,
1: would look at, oh, yeah. There's where they're building the scaffolding for each floor. You know?
0: This is a very normal sort of construction, which is you have a solid core and then a exterior shell.
4: To the Tower of Babel, brick by brick and stone by stone, mankind has been consumed by one singular desire, to touch the sky.
5: Perhaps finally we've done it.
1: Okay.
0: I believe this was actually kind of a notable construction for the World Trade Center, in that you had like an interior core and then an outer kind of thin shell, and they work off each other. I mean, every floor gives strength to that, as opposed, and which leads to a lot more open areas between the core and the outer area. Yeah, we could and should try to analyze exactly what we see here. I mean, it's kind of tough. Like, is every one of those buildings of it's
1: the bottom
0: I mean, we can at least get a first pass at it.
1: You could estimate it based on this, but
0: we have a lot more of firm floor information coming as this film evolves. True. Nice overhead shots of Hong Kong, highest density of skyscrapers anywhere in the world. It is it's nuts. Nuts to see everywhere around here, but this is it's a great kind of like candid shot of it back there.
1: Yeah, it's just hanging out there being twice as tall as the next, more than twice as tall as the next tallest building in Hong Kong.
0: It,
1: so
0: it dwarfs the rest of it.
1: A city in the sky.
0: It is a city in the sky. You can see it does replace some stuff. You can see it is building around and is still in place here. So there is a mall complex that is, you know, against the... harbor over here.
1: Yep.
0: Those all continue to exist.
1: Yeah. So it's built out over the water from those, you're saying?
0: Yeah. So
1: it's all built land.
0: So like that building with a weird kind of like half circle, that still exists.
1: Yep.
0: This, you know, outgrowth, the terminal dock, the ocean terminal dock continues to exist. Does the Star Ferry? No, Star Ferry goes to the Star Ferry pier right here.
1: Yep. So, yeah, it's a great location.
0: So right over here, we see this is the, this is a convention center, the cultural center. Then you get the Science Museum and the Museum of Art.
1: So this is very central.
0: Those are all destroyed.
1: Oh, okay. So those moved into the Pearl.
0: It's possible. It is.
1: I mean, there's
0: possible.
1: A lot of structures under the Pearl as well. Like it has these kind of like flowing, you know, base legs, and definitely those legs could contain all of these structures you're showing me here.
0: This is the famous clock tower. I don't see exactly if we can spot it.
1: I think that's probably been moved up to floor 100.
0: But right at the top. That'd be a hell of a move. There's a lot of history here. I mean, the Peninsula, that's a very historic hotel is right there. But I stayed over here at the Regent Hong Kong. That, I think, is still in place. So I think that it plops in south of the peninsula and largely reclaims part of the harbor, but is, you know, definitely, you can see almost certainly, gets rid of those three structures.
1: Well, it doesn't get rid of it. It probably envelops them.
0: It might envelop them.
1: Yeah.
0: It's very hard to leave that in place and still build the foundation, everything else you need. But, you know, he does know his tech well.
1: And he knows his real estate.
0: Look at here. I guess that's the pier. I don't know. I would love to see if we have more shots of this.
1: We will get more shots of the Pearl as this movie progresses. I think we'll probably see more exterior shots of the building in the movie skyscraper. Is my guess. But
0: so,
1: we'll see.
0: Maybe
1: this is the last we're seeing of it. The rest is just going to be interior.
0: So you've not been to Hong Kong, but let's just say if you were to jump to Hong Kong, what would you want to see in Hong Kong? What do you know?
1: I'd want to see Kowloon Wall City.
0: That's no longer exists.
1: Well,
0: you can see
1: I'll see the monument.
0: It's a park now.
1: I'll see the little monument.
0: Sure.
1: I'd want to see
0: which is not too far south. That's north. Kowloon is just north of.
1: Yep. That's actually the only thing I'd want to see.
0: The world's longest outdoor escalator.
1: Oh, wow. Okay.
0: That's all worth seeing.
1: Yeah.
0: The Star Ferry is very charming. Goes back and forth, you know, right there. Great subway systems. Nice.
1: Sure.
0: I mean, they're deep, but they do the job. And a lot of skyscrapers. Okay. 300 floors of podcast. Do you think we'll hit it? Do you think, should we take an over under?
1: Do you think we'll do 300 episodes, you mean?
0: Well, I'm just saying, if we count it, I mean, are we making a promise to our listeners we can't back up?
1: You think, can we find 300 floors in this building, is what you're saying?
0: Yeah.
1: Yeah, I think we can.
0: Okay, well, yeah. We'll give analysis as this continues on, but yeah. That is our claim.
4: Brick by brick and stone by stone, mankind has been consumed by one singular desire, to touch the sky.
5: Perhaps finally we've done
0: it. Question for you, do you think that that guy is intended to exist in the world of the film, or do you think that this is...
1: The narrator?
0: Yeah.
1: Yeah, I think that's a... again, I interpret it as
0: like a short documentary?
1: Hong Kong, British, you know, yeah, narrator. What's happening?
0: Nothing's happening.
1: What's happening?
0: Nothing's happening.
1: Okay.
0: It's just very quiet.
1: We've lost.
0: It's just very quiet.
1: Okay. All right.
0: That is a great shot, because you can see here. Here's one of the few shots we see the base of the Pearl with some sort of...
1: See? That's the science center and the other stuff, the clock tower.
0: I'm going to have to investigate this a lot. I think that this is all new development, so I think this doesn't exist to the real world we have right now.
1: Okay.
0: All right. Do you think that is this media exists within the world of Skyscraper?
1: I think so.
0: I do like the idea that this is a film which doesn't have a narrator, but it just kind of shares one line with you.
1: Yep.
0: And it's like, this is just the voice of God, effectively.
1: Yeah, basically. Okay.
0: Okay.
1: Should we do some segments?
0: I think so. Is there any more analysis to go on here?
1: No, I'm done.
0: Okay, yeah.
1: Okay, here we go. One more floor. So if we were to propose... Actually, no, let's do a floor check first.
0: Let's do a floor check.
1: Number one, floor check. What floor are we on?
0: I think this probably makes more sense elsewhere in the movie. We have yet to see Will Sawyer firmly established anywhere in Hong Kong. I would say not applicable.
1: Yeah, I wrote down no floors.
0: Okay, is this going to be tracked on the page?
1: Yeah,
0: okay.
1: We should, yeah. Track how many floors and which floors?
0: Yeah, okay, that's fair.
1: This is the only way we're going to back into the 300.
0: So this is the floor tracker.
1: Yeah, floor tracker, okay. No floors. Okay. One more floor.
0: Okay, so this is where we take this film, and, you know, we believe in tall buildings.
1: Right.
0: We believe in the mindset that adding a floor always helps. If your life isn't going well, you know, consider one more floor. And I think there's a number of ways that one more floor could help the people in these 5 minutes. Do they help Will in particular, or could they help anybody? Or should they help everybody at once? Is this a zero-sum game?
1: I think it's like we did the, you know, one more jump, right? It's more what would be the most satisfying thing to happen.
0: That's true. I mean, I'd say of all the things that go wrong in these 5 minutes, clearly nothing happens worse to, I'd say, Ray and his family. I think... Based upon what happened to Will Sawyer, who was 15, 20 feet away,
1: Ray got messed up pretty bad. Ray and Ray's son are probably pretty dead.
0: I would say Ray and Ray's son confirmed dead.
1: Yeah. Yeah.
0: I'd say his wife and daughter, who last we saw are in the kitchen, I think they also are probably dead.
1: I don't know, because, I mean, I think they were farther away than the other, you know, officers.
0: Yeah.
1: And the Rock is I mean, I guess we don't. No, but if Will Sawyer is still
0: cowering before they blew open. They might have scrambled. They could have scrambled.
1: Yeah.
0: And in fact, if it is very likely, they would have more information on his bombs than law enforcement has. So they might know. Let's scramble away.
1: Let's get out of here. Yeah.
0: Okay. But
1: one more.
0: Son and Ray are dead.
1: Yes. So one more floor. I thought one more floor probably is. You know, let's get Will Sawyer up to the second floor of Ray's house.
0: Or
1: Ray's ex-wife's house.
0: So right now it's a one-story.
1: I know. Let's build a second story.
0: Let's build a second story. Okay. So this would just be... For the sake of this thing, we can just snap our fingers. It drops in or
1: second
0: slides
1: story.
0: In.
1: But why stop there?
0: It's one more floor.
1: Oh, okay.
0: It could be a nice floor.
1: Okay, then let's stop there. Okay, fine. So there's a second floor. So we build a second floor out. Above Ray's ex-wife's house.
0: Yeah.
1: Yep. And it's a tactical center.
0: Do you think this is part of the negotiations? Like, if you were working with Ray, you say, "Hey, Ray, You know,
1: we're not going to bother you.
0: We can't do everything for you, but here's one thing we can do for you.
1: We'll get you
0: another floor.
1: We'll get you that second floor you always wanted.
0: Yeah.
1: And of course, when they come in to build it, they build it out as a complete tactical center for HRT operations.
0: This is one thing. I mean,
1: yeah.
0: this is, you know, a very old sort of story that Will says...
1: Is it the Tower of Babel?
0: It's like, you say you're giving me a choice, but this isn't a choice. Ending this peacefully means I go to prison and my wife and kids grow up without a father? That's what you're offering me? I mean, Ray has to go to prison. He killed the police officer.
1: Yeah.
0: But, you know, what if you can find a sort of compromise of he goes to a prison, you know, confinement?
1: Oh, they build him a prison on the second floor of his ex-wife's house.
0: Yes. It's completely safe, you know.
1: He gets to kind of be with the family. Yeah,
0: exactly.
1: Yeah, but he's self-contained. Yeah, bomb-proof, completely bomb-proof. You know, confines.
0: Yeah, I mean, I'd say
1: give him all the bombs he wants.
0: Oh, that's interesting. I would have kept the bombs out of here. I would have said zero. I like your thinking.
1: Just as long as it's bomb-proof.
0: Yeah,
1: you know, let him.
0: He seems to enjoy his bombs.
1: Let him go to town up there.
0: Yeah.
1: Yeah.
0: So, and there's, I mean, windows to some degree, bomb-proof windows. But he can still, you know, he might build a fish in Ash Lake with his children.
1: Yes, you just occasionally see him at the window, occasionally see explosions happening inside. Yeah. You know, you don't know what's going on up there, but it's fine. Ray's going to town. Ray's doing what he does.
0: This is
1: a good compromise. I feel like we could have done a better job of these hostage negotiators.
0: It's hard to do worse than HRT.
1: Yeah.
0: A separate question for you. His actual line, as you might remember from the movie, says, if I don't see taillights in the next 5 minutes,
1: yeah,
0: I'll end things my way.
1: He sees plenty of taillights. I'll tell you, I see taillights.
0: I saw taillights. And,
1: taillights in the very first minute of the film.
0: Yeah.
1: I know what he means figuratively, though.
0: I don't know about that.
1: Yeah. So we want to build him a second floor full of taillights?
0: Yeah, throw some taillights up there, you know?
1: It's just going to... Walls just coated in taillights.
0: Yeah, just turn signals.
1: Ray,
0: all sorts of things.
1: We're going to give you your dream.
0: It's Ray's dream. Yeah, that's wonderful.
1: Bomb-proof second floor above your ex-wife's house. Taillights everywhere. Yeah.
0: Better living.
1: Yep.
0: Better living through extra
1: chemistry.
0: Floors.
1: Yep. Yeah. All right.
0: So that's been
1: that's
0: one more
1: been
0: floor.
1: One more floor. Okay. We solved it. Wow.
0: We have solved it.
1: Okay. Drink of the app.
0: Drink of okay. So I think there's a clear winner. In.
1: I like the water, the tap water, no, or bottled water, no safer than tap water.
0: It's a good
1: like
0: image. It makes
1: like
0: me
1: it.
0: Thirsty to look at it.
1: That didn't occur to me.
0: Okay,
1: I did find, there's in Ray's kitchen, there's a teapot, but who knows if there's tea in there or not.
0: There's a coffee maker.
1: And there's a coffee maker, and there is coffee in the coffee pot in the coffee maker.
0: There's coffee in the coffee pot.
1: There's about a cup of coffee or so left in the coffee pot, which could be a clue as well, but, you know.
0: Oh, my God.
1: I know, yeah. Were they drinking coffee that morning? Who knows, you know?
0: That's pretty dangerous.
1: Yeah, so, but anyway, so there's a coffee pot with coffee in it. So, but the bottled water thing.
0: There's not often you're going to get such a nice.
1: Really liquid. So liquid.
0: Yeah,
1: one of the most liquid of imagery. It does not get more liquid than that imagery. All right. Other business. We've got, obviously we have our favorite segment, Skyscraper in the Air, but.
0: We'll get to that. Okay, let's sideline.
1: Yeah.
0: Folks, real talk.
1: Real talk.
0: Contact info.
1: Yeah.
0: So I think let's talk about something just in real terms. We used to get people contacting us.
1: It never happened. Well, Michelle still contacts us.
0: And I think that we've made it more and more difficult to contact us, and the amount of people contacting us has slowed down.
1: Yeah,
0: to zero.
1: Well, sure. That may also be just a matter of maybe earlier in the production of this podcast, there was
0: it was better.
1: It was it was higher quality, and people were more invested in it. And now people just listen to this, tune out, and let it play. You know.
0: Well, I'll say this: I'm not sure we had a whole lot of like, hey, let's showcase all our great listener emails.
1: But we did get the occasional listener email.
0: I think this was multiple people who said they started following along not having seen the movie.
1: True.
0: And then they'll like watch it at the end.
1: Yep.
0: I appreciate that. That's actually a fun sort of
1: helpful to
0: thing.
1: Know. Yeah.
0: And if people have thoughts, comments, yeah, feel free to email us.
1: Well,
0: I'll say this. Do you want emails? Do you want emails?
1: Yeah, it's good to get emails. I don't mind emails.
0: I like getting emails.
1: I don't mind emails. I will say, here's our, just because, you know, we've had some issues.

0: nothing to say.
1: Yeah.
0: Even if you have nothing to say, just ping us. Ping us an email.
1: Ping us an email. Yes. Yeah. And yeah. Don't make it totally blank. Put like a word in it.
0: Yeah, and not the
1: any
0: same
1: word. It could be any word though.
0: Just look around your room and find a word on a any shelf. Word.
1: Send us the first word.
0: Yeah.
1: We're going to count you down.
0: Yeah.
1: And when we count down to zero, the next word you see, send us that word. Okay. Ready? Ready?
0: Three, two, one, zero.
1: Yeah. Word.
0: Okay.
1: Okay. Yeah. So that whatever word you're looking at, just email that to us. The email is staff@earfulof.com. And
0: I'm going to do it. I'm going to do it. Were you doing it?
1: Because I wasn't. I was
0: okay,
1: in the...
0: Okay, well, when you listen to this in the future, you can.
1: I know, yeah. I'll have to listen back and try myself at home, so...
0: Because I just want to get more emails, you know? I love emails. I got sick of them in the past, but, you know, they're so good.
1: Yeah. There's other contact info, I think, as well. People can find us on social media.
0: And people can call in right now, 855-723-9010. Apparently someone's trying to.
1: We won't pick up. You can text in
0: 855-723-9010.
1: Yeah, we will read text.
0: That's a lot more.
1: Those are easier, but yeah, we won't. We aren't able to. Well, we could actually.
0: Board is lighting up.
1: Wow.
0: Don't really want to.
1: We've got phone calls. We don't have the correct setup on this show to be able to take calls, unfortunately. So
0: we could, but we don't.
1: We
0: could. Want to.
1: We have. We did once.
0: Yeah. Good. Okay. They stood down.
1: Oh, there they go. Yeah. Okay. Maybe we're getting a text instead.
0: Hopefully.
1: All right. Okay, so any other business?
0: Ways to contact us.
1: Contact us. You can on social media. We are at Earful Of.
0: We have pivoted almost completely to Blue Sky.
1: Have we? I think we still post to.
0: Well, I think it's a live also
1: Twitter.
0: Yeah. I mean, yeah. It's X the everything app.
1: I think it's still things still get posted there. I could be wrong.
0: Well, I think most of the official material, but no, it's on both. But I think spiritually,
1: it's nice that we can
0: control it more on
1: Bisc,
0: on Bisc.
1: Yeah, on Bisky. If you follow us on Bisky @earfulof, there
0: no,
1: we
0: that's
1: go.
0: That's not true. It's not @earfulof.
1: Is it
0: not? Isn't it earfulof.com?
1: Oh right, because it's. Domain. No,
0: no way to say.
1: I don't know what you're doing.
0: Yeah, it's @earfulof.com. bsky.app/profile/earfulof.com.
1: They make it so easy.
0: It's we control it. Oh, look at that.
1: We make it so easy.
0: So, sideline.
1: Yeah.
0: I didn't know much about this movie except for the poster. This poster is iconic.
1: It's a great poster. This
0: might be one of my favorite movie posters.
1: Yeah.
0: Describe the poster.
1: It is The Rock, Will Sawyer, reaching out toward the camera.
0: Yeah.
1: Hanging from presumably a skyscraper. You don't actually see the skyscraper.
0: He's over a city.
1: Yeah, and you see a city underneath him that is on fire.
0: I'm not sure how much the city's on fire. There is fire on the side of the building, certainly.
1: Yeah.
0: I just love the fact, from this perspective, top down, looking upon him dangling.
1: Yep.
0: His head is shiny.
1: Yep.
0: And it is singed. It's a shiny, burnt head.
1: And I do think this is a good solve to the, okay, how do we put The Rock on the poster, but also make the poster about the skyscraper?
0: Because you could have a movie where it's just like Rock's head looking off to the side.
1: Like, and that's then there's like a big building, you know. Exactly. Yeah, and that's like just an awful poster.
0: Well, what if it was like a poster of his head, but his head was the skyscraper?
1: Be good.
0: Yeah.
1: But yeah, I think it is actually a fun, I think a good choice.
0: It
1: that
0: could
1: they,
0: just be like, you know, Eiffel Tower. You know, World Trade Center, and then, you know, just his head.
1: Yes, just sized up next to each other. Yeah. I think it is a good choice that they don't show the pearl in the poster. You're looking, you are the pearl. You are, you know, it is if you are the, you know, the building itself.
0: I could be inside the pearl within the pearl.
1: Right.
0: Absolutely.
1: Well, we don't know that yet.
0: Other
1: segments we have to get out of the way. We have, obviously, skyscraper in the air. So this is where we evaluate the entire film.
0: Yeah.
1: As a whole.
0: Sure.
1: As a whole. The film up to this point.
0: Yeah.
1: Up to these 5 minutes. So what we've seen so far.
0: Yeah.
1: And then we rate these 5 minutes specifically on their own. So and the deal is it's a 0 to 5 scale. No half stars.
0: Sure.
1: 0 to 5 stars. No half stars.

0: Mean, median, and mode all need to be 2.5.
1: That's true.
0: Which, if you know statistics, is important.
1: It's very, very important. One of the most important things. And I would say this is like we take a veritable skyscraper's eye view.
0: A skyscraper pairs.
1: Kind of like the poster.
0: We basically like the poster. We're looking down. Okay, here we go. So we're zooming out. Zoom out. Get yourself on that 300th floor, looking down at the rock, dangling.
1: Sure.
0: Movie as a whole.
1: Sure.
0: Three, two, one. Four stars.
1: Three and a half stars.
0: Three and a half. Okay. All right.
1: Solid 3.5 stars.
0: All right. Okay. Movie up until this point. Ready?
1: Sure.
0: Three, two, one. Four and a half stars.
1: I'd say five. Okay.
0: I thought the Ash Lake part could have been better.
1: It could. It's but really good at the
0: end. This was just the skyscraper part.
1: No question.
0: Okay. Yeah, actually, I guess taken. Well, I could go five. I'm the movie as a whole, as a complete thing up to this point. I kind of agree. But these 5 minutes on their own.
1: Do you know what the inspiration was for the Ash Lake portion, according to the Rawson's commentary?
0: No.
1: The Sylvester Stallone film Cliffhanger.
0: Wow.
1: So apparently, I've not seen it, but apparently it's like kind of a self-contained setup.
0: Wow.
1: Piece.
0: All right.
1: He was inspired.
0: These 5 minutes. Ready?
1: Sure. Three, two, one.
0: Four and a half stars.
1: Stars.
0: Five stars. Okay, yeah. No, I think I could go 5 stars for the movie up to this point. I don't know that I'd go 5 stars for these 5 minutes, just because you've got the, you know, I think you've got obviously this really, really strong part once you get to the skyscraper.
1: Sure.
0: And Hong Kong situation. I think the Ash Lake part's fine. But it does bring it.
1: I think it's fine.
0: It does bring it down a little bit. So
1: I think it's great.
0: Yeah. Okay. We have a few minutes left, so this is where we fill the time. So, question for you.
1: Okay.
0: What do you think Zhao Longzhi's net worth is?
1: That's a great question. I mean, it does appear that he did a lot of self financing for the structure. Insofar as
0: he seems to be bankrolling
1: it. Normal structure is heavily insured and financed ahead of time, and the banks, you know, you don't have to risk your money.
0: Right.
1: This is an uninsured structure.
0: Yeah.
1: That's a huge amount of just liability he's taking on himself.
0: Yeah.
1: Yeah.
0: I mean, he could be, you know, leveraging other assets, but that's what net worth is about. Is what is his total assets?
1: Sure. As long as you can collateralize it, folks.
0: Yeah.
1: I'd say he's at least a two-digit billionaire.
0: Two-digit, yeah, I think that's fair.
1: Yeah.
0: Yeah, because this building, what do we think this building cost?
1: $2018. $2018. I'd say at least six figures.
0: Yeah, this is probably at least a six-figure building, yes, yeah.
1: I don't know. I mean, I would call this like a $3 billion.
0: At least. Yeah. I don't know. I mean, I think even just like normal skyscraper.
1: What did the Burj Dubai cost?
0: Well, that's kind of funny money.
1: I mean, there's probably.
0: I would pick something like in like a you know
1: like a real building.
0: Yeah, I'd pick a real building in like
1: according to Wikipedia, $1.5 billion. So
0: yeah, but
1: and that was the mid-aughts, you know.
0: No, but I'd pick what's a recent big building in like One World Trade? What did that cost?
1: It was claimed over $20 billion to actually build it. I don't know how the cost is so less.
0: That's interesting. Well, I wonder how.
1: Why is the Burj Khalifa so cheap? It's because of low migrant labor wages.
0: Yeah, you don't say.
1: Yeah.
0: Okay, so
1: slave labor does help.
0: Does. Look at the pyramids. So the One World Trade Center in New York City was approximately $3.9 billion. So that's I think, a good point of reference.
1: Let's call it seven.
0: Which I think tells us the Pearl is nowhere close to that. I mean, I mean that's an impressive building, but like...
1: Are you impressed by World Trade Center?
0: Yeah, I've been in.
1: I don't like it. I like the.
0: It's pretty impressive.
1: I don't know.
0: Okay,
1: it's not.
0: Yes,
1: I'm not impressed.
0: Go on. You're not impressed.
1: Don't impress me much.
0: All right. The so the.

14, Maximo Nystrom. A defender, number 18, Alex Lee. A forward, number 20, Logan Saponoglu. A forward, number 21, Dylan Long. And a forward, number 28, Eric Frentu. The Knowles Family Director of Men's Soccer is Jeremy Gunn. The Associate Head Coach is Drew Hutchins, and Assistant Coaches are Wu Jian and Kevin McCarthy. Your Stanford Cardinals.

0: see a 26 on their roster. Interesting.
1: 26?
0: Yeah, on their roster. That's okay. We'll go with it. All right. About a minute or so on air on KZSU Internet streaming channel number 2. My name is Jack Wong, and joining me today, this lovely evening, is Sophie Chen. How are you doing, Sophie?
2: Doing great. Happy to be here. 70 degrees.
0: Yeah. Beautiful weather tonight. Lovely crowd. And we've got men's soccer for you on tap here at Kagan Stadium this fine evening. Trying to get all the starters, but I think Sophie, you've got a good sense of who the starters are on the Stanford squad, yes?
2: Yeah.
0: So Cal Poly, the Mustangs, will be going right to left on our radio dial, but Stanford will be likely attacking left to right. And feel free to go through the roster, Sophie, as to who is starting tonight for Stanford.
2: Yeah, so for the Cardinals, and starting in the goalkeeper is Rowan Schnabley, the redshirt senior who started all 20 games last season. He'll be holding it down again, but in defender, we have number 18, Alex Ling. He's a freshman and a California native. Maximo Nystrom, another freshman out of Portland, Oregon. Number 7, Jude Stone, who also plays as a midfielder, but he'll be outside back on the right for the Cardinal. And then in the midfield for the Cardinal, Joshua Partel holding it down as the first kick goes underway.
0: And first kick, first touch goes to Stanford. Send the ball deep into Cal Poly territory. Long fly ball that will be picked up by the goalie, number 33, Matthew Guerra. And some of the starters on the Cal Poly squad include Finn Linus on the forward position, Roman Anast, Jack Civitz, and Quinn Mahoney. They're all listed at forward, but I'm assuming some of them will likely play midfield as the ball is sent to the near sideline to a young man by the name of Michael Vick, and a header attempt just misses the inside corner of the post. And that was a nice little header attempt by Ryland Feruznam, and really impressive pass from the left side, near side to us, from Michael Vick, who sent the ball into the box. But the attacker, Ryland Feruznam, able to make connection with his head, but it went just to the left of the post. So Mustangs of Cal Poly coming in and attacking early. But that said, I got to say that was fairly well marked by the goalie and very, very experienced Rowan Schnabley. And some really rough contact there. And I think who committed the foul there, Sophie, if you can ID that for me. That is number 7, Jude Stone, I believe. Tough, like, high kick that made contact with a Cal Poly player. He goes down and was able to draw the whistle. But a couple more whistles here. As we are underway here at Kagan Stadium on this lovely Saturday evening. My name is Jack Wong. I'm sitting alongside Sophie Chen. A little bit of rushed, chaotic action trying to get this game started and underway, but it is on our internet streaming channel, KZSU2. It's Stanford's men's soccer exhibition matchup against the Mustangs of Cal Poly, as Cal Poly about to get a little throw-in action here. Taking the throw in, Feruznam, and he sends a left-footed shot off the back of Jude Stone and a long crosser into the box, but picked up nicely by goalie Rowan Schnabley. Not sure if that was intended as a shot or a pass, but likely a pass.
2: Yeah, for Jack Civitz, for Cal Poly looking to get on the end of that one, but just out of reach.
0: So, long floating pass, trying to find an attacker from Schnebly, going all the way to Cal Poly territory, but that ball is intercepted at midfield down the right side. Long pass, intercepted by the Cardinal. And trying to ID who is on the defensive back line, but I think that looked like Dylan Groeneveld, who has been holding it down on defense for the Stanford Cardinal, as he is one of the most experienced returners here, as a ball got kicked up a little bit by Michael Vick off his own elbow. They're not going to call the handball on that, but there will be a stoppage in play, as there was a whistle on some other infraction, and so Cal Poly will get the ball inside the midfield circle, likely to kick something deep and into Stanford territory. Long ball sent over to Frusnum. Frusnum over at the outside edge of the box, and he earns the first corner kick by attacking quite aggressively, sending a ball off of that looked like Alex Ling there on defense.
2: Frusnum has been dangerous for Cal Poly so far in the first 5 minutes, getting to the end line.
0: And he will take the corner kick as well. He's got it on that corner. He's going to probably take a right-footed shot at it. Stanford defense has got to watch out for these set pieces. Long ball that goes over the box, that's headed out and somewhat cleared, but still Stanford not out of the woods yet. Ball being worked on the far corner. I'm trying to ID who that is. Hard to see the numbers, but that looks like number 9, Roman Anast, working on a Stanford defender. So far, possession very much in favor of the Cardinal as the ball is wheeled back into midfield. Long float over pass into the box goes just long, and Stanford will get the goal kick. Thoughts on the action so far, Sophie?
2: Yeah, Stanford's two center backs being tested here early on, and Dylan Groeneveld especially put to work, and the freshman, Alex Ling, who has done well so far. Dylan Groeneveld is the captain of this game in tandem with Rowan Schnebly.
0: And so what we're looking at is likely going to be the starting roster for the Cardinal. Of course, Rowan Schnebly representing the A-team there for the Cardinal, as he's one of the most experienced players at goal. And a lot of these guys have played with each other the last few years, but there are some new faces on the squad, as a danger ball into the box, and challenging it is Rowan Schnebly as he gets taken down with a grab from behind by Rylan Frusnum. He had a one-on-one breakaway in basically a clear shot at goal, but Schnebly came in to challenge, and Frusnum really not able to get a shot off and ended up grabbing Schnebly in the process.
2: Yeah, what a chance there again for Cal Poly. Schnebly looked to be in between the player and the ball coming out at the edge of the box, but Frusnum took a little bit too heavy of a touch and Schnebly able to recover.
0: Frusnum's wreaking all sorts of trouble for the Cardinal right now. Trying to find Jack Civitz down the near side, that's the left side, and a pass that just goes just out of bounds for a Stanford throw-in. Ball now being worked to Cal Poly's box as it gets popped up. Guys contending for it with headers, but to no avail here. Alex Chow challenging. And Cal Poly earns itself a throw-in.
2: And rounding out the Cardinal front three line, who have had very few touches on the ball so far, our freshman Logan Sopanoglu.
0: Yes,
2: Dylan
0: Sopanoglu.
2: Logan. Sopanoglu, Dylan Logan.
0: Tricky to pronounce
2: Fintu.
0: That one, though, I have to admit. Can't always get it right, but that's okay. Alex Chow with a nice pass finds. Oh! That was Eric Frintu. Left footed shot just rang off the near post. He had a really beautiful pass from Alex Chow, and Frintu had a clear shot at goal there.
2: Yeah, it looked like it actually bounced off the goalie back into the pole and bounced back in, but luckily deflected off to out of bounds.
0: But I think, goalie made a touch on it, but what a nice left-footed shot. Corner kick on the way, goes into the box and bodied out by, I believe, Groeneveld. Groeneveld bringing the size in a set piece situation, you need a big man in there to, you know, see if they can get any sort of header opportunity or something. Just kind of, you know, muscle in a shot or on a deflection or anything.
2: Yeah, in the past few years, Stanford on these corner pieces have put in their tall players, defenders, center backs usually, including Will Cleary, but he, of course, graduated last year for the Cardinal.
0: Yeah, Stanford going to need to replace a lot of guys as a high ball sent in, likely offsides, trying to find, again, Rylan Ferusnam. We're calling his name quite a lot right now.
2: Zach Bohane, another one of those players who left last year, graduated. And the brothers, Palmer and Fletcher Bank, who both played a little bit on the wing and an outside defender and gave a headache to a lot of other opposing teams last year.
0: Back to the action here. Another danger ball sent into the box. And this time trying to attack it is Finn Linus, trying to get some sort of breakaway on one of these long passes into the box that causes a lot of trouble for the Stanford defense. Now long pass down to the other side, where the Mustangs have to reset and try to lock things down, and a whistle has been called. Looks like some sort of infraction on Stanford, possibly an offside. Can't quite tell. Sophie, you know soccer a little bit better than me, but you think there was an offside call on that one?
2: I think. Offsides. Yeah. When he trapped it a little bit behind the last defender.
0: There you go. Cal Poly probably playing a very high line as a long ball deep into Stanford territory again. Both teams doing a lot of long passing, trying to find an open man somehow, but neither team controlling the ball very well right now, would you say?
2: Yeah, definitely. And Stanford men's soccer, they play more direct,
0: mm-hmm.
2: much more direct compared to a women's team, and that's just the nature of NCAA college men's soccer as well.
0: They like to pass the ball long, deep, and hopefully find a foot or a head. But another nice long pass into the box of Stanford. Opportunity for Cal Poly. They're working it on the right side of that box, right side corner. And a ball over to Anast, but he is defended very well by a Cardinal. Long ball into the box. Gets headed up by a Stanford defender. Nothing doing there. Good defensive play on the back line as going down and getting the ball kicked out from him and still being marked for the last touch is Michael Vick, not the NFL football player Michael Vick. This is a nice young man who plays for Cal Poly, the Mustangs, as Stanford gets to do a throw-in and ball is being kicked around the near corner of the box on the left side as Stanford really looking to just clear it out somehow, but ended up kicking it straight to the Cal Poly defender. That's number 14, Matt Rejecki. And so Stanford will take advantage of the fact that Rejecki actually kicked that out of bounds and will do a throw-in as there's some contact just around the far side of midfield. I think I think one of the guys went up a little too high and made some unfortunate contact. That might have been Frintu.
2: I believe it was Frintu as well on the left forward playing today. But
0: long
2: very
0: ball.
2: Physical game.
0: Long ball to the box. Gets cleared out by Stanford. Stanford looking to try to mount an attack here. Ball to Frintu. He just kicks it right into a phalanx of Cal Poly defenders. And Cal Poly just punts it almost through the door of the Stanford locker room. So Stanford gets thrown in, and that one deflects off of a Cardinal player and lands right in front of Cal Poly's entire bench.
2: Animated bench.
0: Animated, very. I think that might have gone off the body of Dylan Logan, but hard to tell because, you know, soccer pitches are quite big and bigger than actual football stadiums, gridiron football stadiums. So it's hard for me to ID the numbers sometimes, but A ball after a throw-in goes all the way onto the near side in front of us where I get better visibility, and it goes out of bounds courtesy of the foot of Michael Vick, and Stanford earns the throw-in. Now, Stanford with a relatively young defender, Victor Fung, who's in his Alex Ling. He's a freshman. But there's a couple of new names on the Stanford defense, and Alex is one of them. There's Hugo Berg also on the back row, Aiden Riley. And so there's some new freshmen on the back line to replace the players who left, and it's going to be interesting to see how they develop over the course of the season.
2: Yeah, new freshmen, also new sophomores who didn't get a huge chance, including right back Jude Stone.
0: Yeah. And Stone, all these guys have strong legs, good attackers. Let's see if they can just get some coordination together as the ball is floated into the box off of a Cal Poly defender. They're looking to clear. Contact being made in front of the box, looking to get something going. Topanoglu on the near right side to us. Alex Chow maintaining possession and trying to steer the action there, but unfortunately ball gets intercepted away and kicked out of bounds almost by Groeneveld. No, Chow saves it, keeps it in bounds. Groeneveld now gets the pass forward. Back ball is, you know, flicked back to Groeneveld. He'll send it back to his defensive line. Long pass over to Chow, too strong off his body, and deflects to a Cal Poly player. Now the ball intercepted by Stone. Stone working on the back line, trying to get something going, but a ball moved forward by Chow. Opportunity, and it goes off of a Cal Poly defender as the ball was basically on the near right side of the post. And a good strong attack earns the corner, but a short corner taken. Stanford wants to maintain the pace and pressure. Long ball floated in, and it goes out of bounds past the goal line.
2: Yeah, Alex Chow making things happen, and he'll be important for the Cardinals this season if they want to go far. And not a player with the most height, but he's so crafty and technical on the ball.
0: Yes.
2: Makes things happen on the right wing every time he gets the ball.
0: And he's really good on possession. And, you know, Stanford could use a couple more guys like Alex Chow in order to, you know, maintain longer possessions and to make cleaner and crisper passes. He's really good with his feet. He's really good on defense. As a long ball, goal kick floated all the way out towards midfield, headed up by a Cardinal defender and deflected and punted all the way back into Stanford territory. Groeneveld trying to dictate the action with the back line. Goalie Schnebly gets in the action, sends the ball to midfield. Stanford battling for the ball. Cal Poly very aggressive and very feisty as a nice ball crosses the pitch to the middle. Chow dancing, working on it, gets intercepted again by Cal Poly. That is now Ferruginum with that action. Very nice acrobatics there. They're trying to get a give and go going with Ferruginum, and try to ID who that is. That might have been Vic, or actually, that was Brandon Newman trying to get a give and go going, but it gets tapped out of bounds by Dylan Groeneveld. So, Cal Poly with the throw in. That has Michael Vick right in front of us around midfield on the left sideline. Cal Poly going right to left, long throw in, and I think it was Alex Ling with a nice long pass, but that just finds Cal Poly feet. Cal Poly, again, on the attack, floating a long pass all the way to the box, and that has to have a desperation clearance. That's the center back there. Alex Ling clearing the ball nicely over the fence, and Cal Poly earns itself a corner kick and a set piece opportunity.
2: Yeah, crucial clear out there by Alex Ling. Number 10, Rylan Ferruzim, who we said his name so much so far in the game. He was looking to get on the end of that one and probably would have connected for a goal there if not for that clearance. But Cal Poly with the most dangerous chances by far in the first 18 or so minutes of this game.
0: Action has been back and forth. And Clock ticking now to 27 minutes, 30 seconds, as it is Vic with the corner kick attempt. Nasty collision between Schnebly and the Cal Poly player trying to earn a penalty there. And it's just both guys going up nice and high. That was number 26. I don't have a 26 listed on the roster here. I'm going to have to find out who that is. Sometimes preseason.
2: Ford Calderzern.
0: Okay.
2: And sometimes preseason they change numbers.
0: Yeah. So what's his name there?
2: Ford Calderzern. He looked to.
0: Well, actually, that's a Stanford number. So we're going to have to look up Cal Poly's numbers here. But that said, a nasty collision, trying to earn a penalty, long floater of a pass to midfield, and that just gets floated back through to Cal Poly's defensive line. This is a hard-fought match so far, Sophie.
2: Yeah, hard-fought match, and this is what the exhibition games are for. This is the third exhibition game Stanford will have played out of four in preseason, and none of these players have played together on either side, especially the forward line for the Cardinal. All underclassmen. We have two sophomores and one freshman, so just given an opportunity to gel together before the season starts.
0: Yeah, sadly, there's a guy on the Cal Poly squad wearing number 26, but that's not even listed on the roster. Cannot find a number 26, but, you know, we'll make it work. We'll figure it out somehow. As rosters do change early in the season, and now it is Stanford with a free kick opportunity roughly between the box and midfield. I'd say a good 30 yards away from the box here on the near sideline. Taking it will be number 6 for the Cardinal. That is Joshua Partal, who has a really strong leg. And he floats a really nice ball into the box that gets headed out and will land likely for a corner kick. Yes, it will. So Stanford earns itself a corner kick off of the strength of a very nice free kick by Joshua Partal.
2: Partal floated a nice ball into the six, and it looked to be Alex Ling getting on the end of that one. And Partal, just a sophomore, but as a freshman last year, started all 20 games. So him and Jack Pym holding down the midfield, and two young players that will be crucial for the Cardinal going forward.
0: Corner kick on the way. Finds a Stanford head and just passed the contact. It was floated over to the right side of the box and unfortunately not able to finish the connection. Was number 2. That is Brad Bennett. He was wide open on the right side of the box, past right post. The corner kick was lovely, actually, and was backheaded over to Bennett, but just past his ability to reach out for it and pop it into the goal. So Stanford now gets the goal kick and maintained possession, unfortunately relinquishes it and has to battle for it again at midfield. Stanford gets a reset. Ball now to Jude Stone on the near sideline, working it back and forth. Ling with a nice touch. Back out to Groeneveld. Defensive line holding steady so far. Ball up to midfield now and looking for Frintu. Shot on the way. That is deflected in the completion. Off the deflection. That's Alex Chow. Goal for Alex Chow.
2: What a shot there by Frintu. Looked to be a half volley off the ball, way outside the box. And goalie with a nice save for Cal Poly, but no defenders there, and Alex Chow able to just poke it in for an easy goal.
0: But it was a really lovely sequence of events. A really nice ball up to the front where Frintu sent a laser beam from about 25 yards out. And because of the pace of that shot, it was a deflected off of goalie Matthew Guerra. He tried to palm it, but it bounced off of his hands. And there to finish was Alex Chow. Great instincts for his first goal of this preseason. I know these games don't count, but you want to see good action by some of your veteran players. And really nice series of connections from Frintu over to Chow. Good Stanford play, exerting a lot of pressure, and Chow able to finish.
2: Yeah, it wasn't the placement necessarily, but the pace of that ball, like you said, by Frintu. And also looked like it had a difficult, almost dip at the very end for the Cal Poly goalkeeper.
0: And a lot of that is also tied to the attacking mentality. If you have this mentality where you could just attack, good things will happen. Because you need goals to win in soccer. And you need to keep on attacking if you're going to try to get goals. I mean, it may sound very obvious and logical, but it is a mentality. As a long ball is floated out past midfield, not able to make contact with it, is Frintu, as goalie Matthew Guerra has to pop it up and let it be battled for by both squads in midfield. Both squads playing quite aggressively in midfield. Hard contact there. No whistle, but now there is. Okay, so who made that contact? I think that was Groeneveld challenging the ball against a Cal Poly midfielder. Whistle will be called on Groeneveld, as there will be a free kick and a set piece opportunity for the Mustangs. We are now entering the 21st minute, actually not the 21st minute of remaining time, 21:30 or so remaining on the clock by the time this free kick gets launched. And it does get launched high and deep into the box, has to get headed out by the Cardinal, but both squads trying to get headers or feet on it, and it is the Cardinal advancing, as there will be a handball called. As the high pop-up, using baseball terminology, gets kicked up and into the right arm, his own right arm, that is Dylan Logan.
2: The Stanford center back pairing is Groeneveld and Alex Ling, a freshman-senior duo. And on the Stanford women's soccer side, as this free kick gets taken.
0: Free kick. Lasered into the box again, headed out. And taking a shot was number 10 again, Rylan Fruznum, at the front of the box, trying to get something in, but deflected really nicely by Stanford. Groeneveld has to head it back out. Stanford not really able to maintain control of the ball right now, as a nice touch floats the ball all the way to Cal Poly's defense, which gives Stanford a little bit of time to reset. That was Partal with the nice touch. And now ball floated towards midfield. One of the guys got taken down. I think that was Frintu, but no whistle called. Ball being ping-ponged back and forth between Stanford's defense and Cal Poly's defense and midfielders. Neither team really, you know, just locking down possession, but I think it's a matter of both teams just kind of testing each other out. Under 20 minutes remaining to play in the first half.
2: Yeah, so the Stanford center back pairing is Alex Ling and Dylan Groeneveld, a senior and freshman duo. Important for Ling to get some sort of veteran leadership to guide him through a tough freshman season.
0: And it looks like there will be some substitutions now. I think they're sending in a couple of guys for Cal Poly. I think Roman Anast will check out. Keegan Rhodes checking in now for Cal Poly. Again, Stanford leads on the strength of an Alex Chow goal.
2: Among those coming in as defender TJ Caholi, who's a transfer from Louisville. He spent the past two seasons there, including captain their 2025 season, and he enters to replace Jude Stone outside right back.
0: Yeah, it's tricky to pronounce his name. I think it must be a Polynesian last name, but it's Kahoali, right? Kahoali. That, there you go. There's two I's in that pronunciation as Chow working on defense, trying to lock down
1: Devin Benning. And number 28, Parker Mascot. Substitutions for the Cardinal. Entering number 9, Trevor Islam. Number 13, TJ Kahoalili.
0: Yep.
1: Number 14.
2: There we go. Kahoalili.
1: Jaden Fitzgerald Bones.
2: And entering the match 2, Tim Fortier, midfield from Toronto, Canada.
1: Tim Forche.
2: And Tim Forche was called up to the U20 men's national team last month representing Canada.
0: And a shot taken by Alex Chow. Again, really, really active. Left-footed shot, trying to send a line drive into the goal, but just curled foul. Did not actually get enough curl, I thought. It was a little too straight of a shot, and unfortunately went back past the left upper corner of the box, or actually of the goal. Sorry about that. But yeah, some substitutions now for the Cardinal as we're entering into the entering into 17 minutes remaining to play in the first half. Stanford leads on the strength of an Alex Chow goal roughly around the middle of the first half. Ball being batted around midfield again, and a whistle called. This time it will be Joshua Partal who gets called for that one, but no yellow cards issued yet, as it was Partal who took down Finn Linus, who had a breakaway opportunity there around midfield. Really nice crowd in attendance, actually, for this evening, as the right side stands are, I would say, about 80% full. Really nice vibe this evening over here at Kagan Stadium. Sun has just about gone down now, and we're starting to see a little bit more chillier temperatures, as it may be hoodie time for me in about 15 minutes. But a ball again over to the troublemaker. That's Rylan Feruznam, and a ball over now to Michael Vick, who sends a crosser into the box from the left side, picked up nicely by Schnebly there to neutralize any sort of attack.
2: Yeah, with the size of this crowd and also the intensity of the play, especially the way Cal Poly has responded after Chow's goal, it doesn't feel like just an exhibition game.
0: And a high pop-up of a kick from a Cal Poly defender sends a nice ball into the stands. It'll be picked up by the transfer, TJ Kahoalii.
1: Cal Poly substitutions. Number 2, Keegan Rhodes. And number 21, Kevin Jimenez-Gutierrez.
2: So 6 players came on for Stanford last exhibition game. Head coach Jeremy Gunn used all 21 players, so looking to give every one of his players a chance to show what they've got before regular season starts.
0: Absolutely. It's a good opportunity for Jeremy Gunn to see what he has in his team. A mix of veterans and some youth, as always, but seems to be a lot of new faces on the Cardinal squad, as there was a little bit of neck and shoulder grabbing there on the part of Keegan Rhodes on the Stanford defense, but the whistle will actually go to Cal Poly's way as Cal Poly will claim that penalty was on Fitzgerald Boas.
2: Yeah, it seems like every year the Cardinal lose really important senior classes, but head coach Jeremy Gunn always able to turn things around and make Stanford a competitive team. Usually a ranked team throughout each season.
0: And a high pop-up again lands just in front of the fans in midfield. Cal Poly will get the throw in literally right in front of us. But that said, you're absolutely right, Sophie. You got to be able to make these substitutions and give your youngsters a chance to play. And that's one of those youngsters that we're talking about, Hugo Bird. And Victor Fung.
1: Aiden Riley. And number 25, Joe Moyer.
0: So this is our first look at Moyer. He didn't play in the first pregame or the first exhibition game, but Moyer playing forward, coming in for the Cardinal. Moyer, redshirt sophomore, and a bunch of youngsters now on defense. Hugo Berg and Aiden Riley in particular on the defensive line. Going to be supported by Victor Fung. Throw in from Cal Poly. Goes off the head of Aiden Riley. And it will be up to Hugo Berg in central midfield now to try to clear it up. And Schnebly just punts it up high in the air. And that goes into the stands. We're entering under 13 minutes left to play. Throw in from the near sideline towards the near left corner of the box as Cal Poly trying to get something going but ends up heading it out past Stanford's goal line. So Stanford gets a reset with a long goal kick to be expected from Rowan Schnebly. Stanford attackers deep in Cal Poly territory. High floater gets contested and won by Cal Poly, but it goes off the feet of number 23, that's Devin Benning, and Stanford will get the reset. Opportunity for the Cardinal in the box, driving, and that was number three, I want to say. No, that might have been Kahoali. Kahoali'i. But attacking on the right side of the box, just unfortunate, not enough, and the ball goes out of bounds.
2: Yeah, it looked to be Trevor Islam, the midfielder
0: Trevor
2: playing
0: Islam.
2: As a forward
0: okay,
2: today.
0: Thank you for IDing who that was. But Islam getting some time and reps at forward. And he might be able to beat his defender here. I think there was a slight grab between players, but just not able to make touch with the ball. Ball rolls into the hands, bounces in the hands of Matthew Guerra. He punts up nice and high, but now nice ball trying to find Trevor Islam. Made contact, but a really nice slide tackle by the goalie himself, Matthew Guerra, to clean up the ball. But Stanford still exerting pressure with a throw in deep in Cal Poly territory. Unfortunately, ball gets intercepted and a ball being moved forward into midfield. Stanford will need to defend this, and a shot on the way from just outside the box. A little bouncer and a deflection goes right into the hands of Rowan Schnebly, who was able to lock it down. I think taking the shot was Devin Benning. And he had the seam, but some good defense by the Cardinal, able to just deflect it right into the hands of the ever-reliable Rowan Schnebly. Now ball punted into the stands on the other side of Kagan Stadium, entering almost just around 10 minutes left to play. And Stanford trying to win the ball with its midfielders. Ball being battled for back and forth by both squads as Cal Poly content to drill it back to its goalie. That's Matthew Guerra, who punts the ball nice and high up into the air. Everything is a little bit of chaos up in midfield, and a long floater by Cal Poly into the box just gets, you know, calmly handled by Schnebly. Schnebly will get the reset. Long pass, deep, trying to find Islam, but defended nicely by Cal Poly on the back row as one of the Mustangs goes down. I think that was Michael Vick.
2: Trevor Islam thrown into a lot of action early on in this game, and Stanford center forwards and also false nines are always given these long balls and tasked with settling each ball under a lot of pressure.
0: Keegan Rhodes now on defense for Cal Poly. Left footed shot, floats it deep into Stanford territory. Stanford will head it back out. Rhodes will get a little bit more friendly territory for a throw in as contact is made down the left sideline. And no whistle called, but that just means Cal Poly gets to throw in ever deeper into Stanford territory. The throw in from Bennett of Cal Poly goes into the box, gets kicked up backwards straight over to Rowan Schnebele to neutralize. Stanford defense playing a little bit tighter now.
2: Tighter, and Schnebele a little bit more aggressive early on, caught in between a few balls, but what a touch there by Stanford freshman.
0: Long ball, trying to find Eugene Kikuchi, I think. That he might have checked in earlier, and I didn't ID that he was in, but Kikuchi made a fabulous goal in the preseason exhibition opener versus CSU Bakersfield, and I thought that was a really nice contribution for the freshman who comes in from Chiba, Japan. And I gotta like these overseas players. They really add an extra dimension to the Stanford squad. 7:30 remaining to play. Cal Poly with the ball stolen by Kikuchi there. He's trying to make a run and it gets intercepted from the back line. A Cal Poly player gets taken down, but Cal Poly wins the ball. Contact in midfield. A nice pass in, trying to find an attacking player. That's Linus. He takes a shot and it goes just wide of the near post. Nothing doing.
2: Incredible effort there by Finn Linus. Looked like it touched six or seven Cardinal players before he was able to break three.
0: Linus driving and trying to get a left-footed shot in. Just could not get the right angle on it. But that had trouble written all over it, Sophie.
2: Yeah, if not for that deflection, looks like it would have been on target, but Rowan Schnebele covering the near post there.
0: Corner kick now going to be taken by Matt Rajecki, one of the defenders on Cal Poly's squad. A lot of Stanford defenders standing right in front of goal. And corner kick headed out beautifully by Alex Child. Long left-footed shot by number 16, Michael Vick, just completely way out offline and goes past the goal line for a goal kick. So some more substitutions then now. Peyton Marmion coming in. And Alex Westbury. Oh, wait, no, not. We'll get all the names in a little bit. Just trying to, you know, keep track of all the action here, but just under 6 minutes left to play as a really rough collision down the far sideline. That is Tanner Casey, who got knocked down. And it will be a whistle on Stanford as they're going to pin that infraction on Fitzgerald Boas. So coming in really high towards the Cal Poly sideline is the goalie, Matthew Guerra. He's going to take a long goal kick and try to send something into the box. Stanford defenders all rushing back to the box to clear, and they do so as a really nasty collision happened in midfield there with

0: But if you look at the stats, you'd think, Sophie, that this is basically an evenly fought match.
1: It's been a tight game so far. Stanford has 4, Cal Poly 5 shots, as looks like Jack Pym knocked down.
0: Pym got completely taken down by Keegan Rhodes. Tough collision. Rhodes pats Pym's back, says, hey, let's reset. Move on from there. Actually, that was Joe Moyer that got taken down, I think. But be that as it may, under 4 minutes left to play. Stanford does have a lead of 1-0 over the Cal Poly Mustangs. Coming in all the way from San Luis Obispo, just about a 3.5-hour drive or so in lovely Bay Area weather. Long ball floated in the box. Tough collisions there as it gets batted away by Matthew Guerra at goal. Stanford still maintains possession. Kikuchi sends a little roller into the box. Has to be punted out. Opportunity for the Cardinals still remains as a header just could not find the right angle off of the head of Joe Moyer. And it lands into the hands of goalie Matthew Guerra of Cal Poly. Guerra sends a long ball deep towards Stanford territory. Stanford will head it out. But Cal Poly midfielders there to challenge, going back and forth, both squads trying to get something going. And some lovely children, Stanford or Cal Poly fans, not sure, in attendance, basically hanging out right in front of our mic and chatting up a little bit. Don't have ideal crowd sound here at this facility, as a nasty collision on the far side between Fitzgerald Boas and Cal Poly defender, who's still lying down on his back. That is number 5, Tanner Casey. So we're back to the action here, just around under 2 minutes left to play. And because of that collision, we're likely going to see...
2: Oh, yes. Number 14, Jaden Fitzgerald Bowes.
0: It will be a yellow issued to Fitzgerald Bowes.
2: Number 33, Matthew Guerra.
0: And Matthew Guerra will get to kick... The goal kick with just over 2 minutes remaining, as some time was ticked back on the clock. And Fitzgerald Boas sends a long ball down towards midfield and goes out of bounds for a Stanford throw-in. Stanford looking to try to get something going in the last 2 minutes of play. You'd like to see like some sort of coordinated action there, as the ball just gets wheeled back to the Stanford defense. Another high floater of a pass just gets headed out by, I believe that's Parker Owens. Either that or it was Keegan Rhodes. I think it was Keegan Rhodes. Kahoa Lee'i with the throw in and battling for the ball and earning a corner kick for the Cardinal was Fitzgerald Boas, who's
2: 1 minute. 1 minute remains.
0: Still playing physical despite the yellow card that he was issued.
2: Joshua Partell over it.
0: Going in towards almost to the right side of goal. Right side of the box, that is, sorry. And basically deflecting a ball off of a Cal Poly defender to earn the corner kick. Taking it is Partall. Header opportunity just missed. Ball will curl outside of the box. A roller of a shot goes into the box and gets punted out by a Cal Poly defender. Still, Stanford on the attack, looking to make a shot happen. That gets wheeled out to Partall. Partall will send the crosser in. Goes off the head and out of bounds. Trying to get the connection in was Aiden Riley for the header, and he runs all the way back to the other side.

0: to get a reset. And the clock ticks down. And now it is the end of the first half. So with that, we'll take a quick break here on 90.1 FM, KZSU Stanford.
1: Cardinals 1.
0: So Cardinal and Cal Poly knotted up. Or sorry, not knotted up. Stanford currently leading 1-0, but it's knotted up in terms of corner kicks taken and knotted up in terms of shots taken. So both teams playing roughly equally so far, but we will take a quick break here on KZSU's internet channel 2. Exhibition matchup between the Mustangs of Cal Poly and the Stanford Cardinal here at Kagan Stadium. Score is 1-0. And we'll just invite you to the sounds of the music of the loudspeakers right behind us, some pop music right behind us that you guys can all enjoy while this is a KZSU internet-only stream. So just enjoy the vibes of Kagan Stadium, as we'll be right back after a short 15-minute break.
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0: 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It goes 1, 2, and 3. KZSU 1 is normally what's on the air. 2 is for exhibition games and games when there are two sports events on at the same time. And KZSU 3 is when we have three games going on at the same time. My name is Jack Wong. I'm sitting alongside Sophie Chen, and Stanford currently leads in this exhibition matchup versus the Mustangs of Cal Poly with a score of 1-0, but the stats are roughly even. Stanford with four corners to Cal Poly's three, and shots taken, five for Stanford, five for Cal Poly. Stanford has had to manage one big save, and Cal Poly with two. A couple of yellows issued in the 43rd minute to Fitzgerald Boas and also to Matt Guerra of the goal of the Mustangs, but it was Alex Chow with the finish in the 23rd minute off a deflection off of goalie Matt Guerra. So, time for the action to start in the second half. Big, big thanks to our man over here at Stanford Athletics Video, ACC Video as well, our good friend Doug Asumi. Action is about to get underway with Sophie Chen taking the play-by-play duties.
1: Cardinal leading the game 1-0, but like you said, Jack, a tightly contested game so far. For the Cardinal, they're lining up similar to the first half as Jack Pym kicks it out the field, but the Cardinal lining up Rowan Schnebly in goalie, defense Nystrom, Ling, Groenveld. In midfield, Jack Pym, Alex Chow, Tim Fordier, and in forward, Sopanoglu, Dylan Logan, and Eric Fintu. As the Mustang keeper, Klawaski, picks that ball up, and a punt that, not much air to that one. As Chow plays his defender back. Dylan Groenveld on that ball.
2: New goalkeeper for Cal Poly, number 31, Dylan Glowoski.
1: And good touch as Alex Chow up the right field line for the Cardinal. Gets a hold of the ball again. And cleared out, and the Mustangs with the ball. On the left field line as he kicks one way over. Almost like a field goal.
0: But that said, again, tactics of this match, just a lot of kicking the ball back and forth to each other, just trying to find long passes and trying to find find feet that can make connections. But this is a feisty squad, the Mustangs. They are one of the better squads in the Big West Conference.
1: Schnebly kicks one into the air that's handled by number 9 for the Mustangs, Roman Anast, who gets pushed over by Cardinal for Dylan Logan. Ball recycled back to the Mustang goalkeeper, Glowowski. And handled there by Alex Ling. A brilliant pass, but handled by the Mustang center back.
0: Yeah, I really like that pass, Sophie, there. That was really long and accurate as a danger ball gets headed back.
1: Alex Ling tested on early in the game, and a freshman we talked about who has a center back pairing with the veteran senior and captain, Dylan Groenveld, who also has fellow captain Warren Schnebly behind him. As another foul called on the Mustangs. Look to be number 5, Tanner Casey, the center back. And it's Tim Fortier on the ball. And again, Ryan Feroznim up the left field line, entering the box, and Warren Schnebly able to pick that one up. Look to be finding fellow teammate Tanner Casey, Roman Anast on the right side there in the middle of the box, but picked up with composure by Schnebly.
0: There was a nice breakaway there by Cal Poly. It was just a really well marked by Rowan Schnebly the entire time. He didn't lose his composure. He was there to pick up the ball and regenerate some offense for the Cardinal.
1: So throw in now on the right field by Rejecki. Little savvy touch, and Jack Pym for the Cardinal recollects the ball. Little outside the flick, up the field, left field line, crossed into the middle. And a volley. A volley by Tim Fortier, the Cardinal midfielder.
0: Oh my goodness, what a shot by Tim Fortier. That was off of deflection, and he had no business shooting that one. It was kind of a high bouncer, roughly about shoulder height, and he right-footed, like basically side swung his leg and laser beamed it just past the right post. Wow, what a goal. It's one of the most impressive goals I've seen so far in my time here at Stanford. Wow.
2: And number 17,
1: Tim Fortier just coming up the midfield outside the box. And he absolutely volleyed it. Not with the most pace, unlike the previous goal, but with perfect placement into the top right corner of the goal.
0: And goalie for Cal Poly, Dylan Glowowski. Not sure if he really made a mistake there. It was such a well-placed ball into the goal that, you know, I think he just had no idea. I think he was probably frozen by the impossibility of that shot by Fortier. Wow.
1: Incredible goal. And now foul on the Cardinal on Brandon Newman, the Mustang midfielder.
0: I mean, both teams are kind of battling for the ball in midfield, and it kind of bounced high and backwards to Fortier, and he swung out his leg literally above like 90 degrees or so to his waist and just slammed it in. Wow.
1: The Mustangs with a free kick on their half of the field. It was Alex Ling, the freshman for the Cardinal, with a hard foul coming in. And they get an opportunity about two-thirds of the way up the field. It'll be Michael Vick with the free kick. And a dangerous ball played over the top. No Cardinal or Mustang player got a touch on that one.
0: I think Civitz of Cal Poly was the closest to that ball. That was a danger ball floating right into the box and just bounced away from the contact by Jack Civitz. That had trouble written all over it, but Schnebly there to collect and reset.
1: Goal kick by Schnebly. And some chaos in the middle of the field, but a ball played over to Dylan Gornvid, who handles it with composure. And some contact there. And it'll be a foul against the Mustang on number 11, Jack Civitz, who fouled Dylan Gornville to begin with, and then Jack Pym for the Cardinal, covering his fellow teammate, gets pulled down in the box.
0: Yeah, that's basically two fouls committed by the forward of the Mustangs. Jack Civitz finally gets whistled for the second one. He did take down Groeneveld, but Groeneveld, like, very valiantly got up to try to, you know, maintain that defensive pressure. And by the time it fell back to Civitz, he had already taken down another Cardinal guy.
1: and a goal. Just a missed opportunity for the Cardinal. Looked to be Alex Chow on the end of a brilliant ball played by number 20, Logan Stepanoglu, who's playing right wing, went end line, played a ball right back perfectly, but just out of reach for Alex Chow, who taps it just wide.
0: Yeah, Stepanoglu had a nice attack on the right side of the box, just around where the right post is. He was trying to slide a ball into Alex Chow. Chow made a good touch on it, but it just sailed out of bounds.
1: Mustang throw in. And some commotion in the box, but cleared by the Cardinal defense. And with the ball is Eric Frintu, turning down the left field line. And it's a race between him and number 5, Tanner Casey. Crosses into the box, and it'll be a shot saved by Glowowski. Huge effort there by Stepanoglu.
0: What a run on the near sideline. But it was a run all the way down to the near sideline. Crosser into the box, did not find Chow, and did not find the finish, unfortunately. Oh, the finish was, the shot was there, just could not get finished.
1: Shot was there, looked to be a little bit of a bouncing ball, yeah. And wasn't able to get a clean shot on that. But like you said, incredible run there by the Cardinal, who just beat the Mustang in a foot race. So it'll be Glowowski with the free kick.
0: Stanford playing much better in the second half in terms of coordinating some attacks. That really is just keeping the Mustangs in a lot of defensive positions. You got to say the play of Stepanoglu, very, very solid so far.
1: So that's a corner kick for the Mustang as Alex Ling, who was trying to hold off his player, he headed it. And Stanford unable to clear it before it went out on their own
2: there
1: end.
2: There is no over it.
1: And it's Rylan Feroznim.
0: Yeah, he'll take the corner kick.
1: He'll take the corner. Yep. Their fifth corner of the game. Headed out by the Cardinal defense. And kicked back in, but right to the hands of Rowan Schnebly. It was Michael Vick with the half-hearted effort on the rebound. So Schnebly with the goal kick. Excuse me, punt up the field. Cleared back on the Cardinal side. And Groenveld on the ball. With some good technique there to get a hold of this bouncing ball. And a ball played over to the right side by to Stepanoglu for the Cardinal. Stepanoglu drives up the field. And it's back out wide to Alex Chow in the box. Chow still with the ball. And it's Joshua Partel. And he looks to get tripped up right there in the box. But
0: hopefully,
1: what a shot he would have been.
0: Hopefully no one got hurt. It was kind of a ball that Partal was trying to take a really hard shot on. He kicked his feet high, but missed the ball completely. Just as long as no one got hurt on that play, as Partal looked to be in a little bit of trouble after taking that missed shot.
1: So it's Dylan Logan on the ball as Rowan Schnebly's goal kick all the way back to the Cardinal, and they recycle it around the back to Dylan Gornfield. Now Alex Ling. To Nystrom on the left side. This left side of the Cardinal have a lot of action so far in this game, similar to last half. And up the right field line, clever touch by the Cardinal, and they're down the end line. A ball is played into the box, cleared out by the Mustang. Partal with the rebound, but unable. And the Cardinal recover with the ball. It's Alex Ling once again. Ling plays it out the back to Maxime Nystrom. Ling with a good showing so far. Surely has impressed Coach Jeremy Gunn. and it's Partal with the ball, driving outside the box. It's Chow on the end line, and the ball goes out for a goal kick, Mustang.
0: Chow looking to the officials, looking like he's possibly earned a corner kick, but unfortunately, the field officials rule against him. But that said, Chow has been immensely active on that right side, right around the right corner of that box. And yeah, the more action he can get, the more that the Cardinal seem to be able to generate opportunities, as there's some ambulances being... ambulance action on El Camino Real. You can hear that in the background.
1: And Chow on defense now as the Mustang attack on the left side against the Cardinal. Number 16, Michael Vick, with the ball on the edge of the box. Passes back to his defender, Vajeki. Out wide to Casey. And these Mustang defenders are in the attack. Amon with the cross. And cleared out there by the Cardinal defense, and it'll be a quick throw-in again for the Mustang.
0: Yeah, that's a good clearance by Tim Fortier, a recognition that the Cardinal were kind of soft in front of that box, and he just punted it away, giving the Cardinal the chance to reset.
1: Mustang able to reset. Clever ball up the right field line for Casey. A lot of these Mustang defenders getting up the field, but it's the Cardinal who recovered the ball. Given right back to Rejeki. And clever play by the Mustang as Jack Civitz is up the end line and he, under pressure, kicks it out of play. But clever little through ball there to Civitz.
0: You got to credit Cal Poly for playing some nifty play on the right side of the goal to them. On the near sideline to us, they're going left to right on your radio dial, and a lot of that action being led by the likes of Civitz and Rejeki.
1: The Mustangs pick the ball out, so it'll be a Cardinal throw, but good play there by Dylan Logan, who got down the end line.
0: Opportunity for the Cardinal to make something happen. Build up its cushion, pressure on Cal Poly.
1: Logan with another dangerous ball, but cleared out. And the Cardinal, dangerous play there.
0: Yeah, that's a head-to-head collision there. Number 9 of Cal Poly in on that action. That was Roman Anas. And down on the pitch,
1: looks to be either like Logan or Fintu.
0: Or possibly Nystrom playing nice and high, but not sure who that is. Trainer's out on the pitch. Just check in on a Cardinal player who's down. You never want to see head-to-head collisions like that, but that was actually number 16, Maximo Nystrom. And he seems to be all right. Clock is stopped at 30 minutes and 32 seconds remaining. We've had 15 minutes of play. The action has been pretty intense so far in this first 15 minutes of this second half, but Stanford does lead 2-0.
1: Intense game so far, and the Stanford forwards are getting some more action. We've seen Sopanoglu, Logan, and Fintu on the ball more consistently. And Stanford came into the season ranked number 2 on the ACC coaches poll. But this Cal Poly team is a tough one, and as we know with NCAA men's soccer, the rankings fluctuate way more. Teams come in and out. Mm-hmm. Teams you may have not seen make the previous tournament, much more than the women's side.
0: Yeah, and I mean, you got to give credit to Cal Poly. They're one of the best teams in the Big West Conference. It's a small conference, but you still have high quality of play on the West Coast.
2: Number 12, Devin Rosas.
0: Substitutions for Cal Poly coming in. Devin Rosas, one of the defenders for Cal Poly.
1: A lot of Cal Poly fans here, possibly family who traveled up. Seems like Rosas with a big fan base today.
0: Yeah, there are a lot of students from the Bay Area who opt to go to schools like Cal Poly, because it's, you know, just about a 3.5-hour drive. It's a nice school in a beautiful location. You can't go wrong if you are you know, if you are a Bay Area family of a talented student, if you can't get them into Stanford or Cal, Cal Poly is a good option.
1: So play has resumed after that momentary pause for the injury, and ball goes back to Mustang keeper Glowowski and headed out by Feroznim. So it's Groenville with the ball. Dangerous ball back to Schnebly.
0: Oh.
1: Collision there, and it will be a goal kick. But
0: and Schnebly looks to be limping a little bit after that collision. That was a, wow, that was a really nasty danger ball and an opportunity for Cal Poly to score a goal. And you don't want to see your star goalkeeper get hurt trying to, like, you know, protect this loose ball. Hopefully he's all right, but he made connection with the ball and a contact between Finn Linus, who had a clear breakaway at goal, and trying to rescue it was Rowan Schnebly. Looks to be all right. He came up limping, but danger ball, and you don't want to see your goalkeeper get hurt.
1: Yeah, Groenville looked to be under pressure there, played a slightly soft ball.
0: Yeah.
1: And didn't anticipate none other than Rylan Feroznim to be pouncing on top of that.
0: That had defensive miscue written all over it. And, wow, kudos to Schnebly for shaking off a possible injury, and he seems to be all right.
1: So it's a goal kick for Schnebly, who seems to be all right. And Schnebly started all games last year, played the most minutes out of any Cardinal player. He's crucial for this team and if they want to make a deep run again into the tournament. So headed out by Jack Pym, the Cardinal midfielder. And it's a throw-in by Matt Rejecki on the right field line. Schnebly collects it and picks it back up and feeds it out wide to Dylan Groenveld. Groenveld over the top trying to find a sleek little touch by Eric Frintu, who plays it out back to Sapanoglu. And it's Jude Stone with the ball. Stone, another player who checked in on the right side for the Cardinal. Looks to be playing either midfield or outside right back. Ball gets tangled a little bit on the left side, right near the Stanford bench. And ref says, Stanford throw in. So it'll be Jude Stone to take this one.
0: Cal Poly ratcheting up its physicality there. Some really, you know, tough contacts. A lot of high kicks that could be dangerous for getting guys hurt. But a tough takedown. Ooh.
1: Stone taken down by Mustang number 11, Jack Civitz. Both the Mustangs and the Cardinal have committed a lot of fouls this game when their opposing player is turned with their back against the ball and a little bit too physical, but it is number 17, Tim Fortier, whose shot gets blocked. Another ball in to the Cardinal and cleared out by the Mustangs, but not for long. It's Dylan Logan on the left side, recollecting the ball, drives up the left field line, sure being pulled, and surely that's a foul.
0: And possibly a card there. I mean, that was as obvious, as blatant of a t-shirt grab as any, as was number 9 for
1: Roman Anast.
0: Yes, Anast grabbed the shirt, but I'm surprised he didn't get a card for that, because
1: so it's Jack Pym on the free kick. Oh. Left field line. Plays one in, and no one on the end of that ball. So it's the Cardinal who recycle, but a really clever ball into the back post. The defender's greatest fear as they're running back, trying to mark their defender, but no one could get on the end of that one. And it looks to be a Cardinal corner there, fifth of the game.
0: Yeah, that was Stone coming in down the right side and slashing towards the end line, was able to earn the Cardinal a corner kick and set piece opportunity.
2: Alex Chow on the ball.
1: So it's Alex Chow on the ball. It looks like he's opting for a short corner. And some clever touches by Jack Pym on the right side. And a volley by center back for the Cardinal. Number 16, Maximo Nystrom, coming in almost from halfway.
0: Nystrom sent a missile from a good 40 yards out. He was not afraid to shoot that one. That was long distance, and then some extra credit on top of that. I mean, absolute missile. Just could not find the goal.
1: Finding inspiration possibly from the Cardinals' second goal. But that one was so far out.
0: And you got to give credit to these guys for having the confidence to take these shots. There's a lot of courage behind that. But 14, just Jason need to find that accuracy.
1: So some substitutes made just now
2: Eugene
1: by the Eugene. Cardinal. Seems to be the same set who came in last half, including a few freshmen for the Cardinal. And some Mustang players coming in now as well.
2: Cal Poly substitutions. Number 21, Kevin Jimenez-Gutierrez.
1: For the Mustangs, it's Kevin Jimenez and Keegan Rose, both defenders. Rowan Schnebly with the goal kick as Alex Ling gets tangled up again. So Schnebly opting to go long once again. Emily floats one up to the midfield, and it's Trevor Islam driving on the left side. Islam takes a touch in the middle, but it is his teammate Jack Pym to recover. And it's a goal kick. Unlucky for Jack Pym.
0: Oh, just bit away from getting a corner kick, unfortunately.
1: Excuse me, it's a throw in on the right field line and headed out by the Cardinal. So another Mustang throw-in. We're about halfway through the second half. Just over 20 minutes left remaining in this exhibition game. Stanford leading 2-0. The Mustang boot one down the field, and it's Groenveld who calmly collects that ball, plays it to Jack Pym, and a clever little touch by Jude Stone. Plays it over the top to Trevor Islam in the box, and he is just offsides.
0: Oh, that had golden breakaway all over that one. Just a little bit too much of a step.
1: The best ball that the Cardinal have played this game so far. Outside the foot, over the top by Groenveld to Islam, but Islam just a hair offside. And now it's the Mustangs attacking. But it's Chow with the ball. And just too long of a touch as Glowowski, the Mustang keeper, collects it out wide to Matt Rejecki. And the Cardinal with some composure collected again. Playing out wide to Chow. Chow, overlapping run, clever by Jude Stone, but too many touches. And the Mustangs collect the ball. A lot of back and forth, a lot of running for these players. But
0: oh my goodness. It's exhausting just watching these guys run so much. This is not possession soccer. This is literally long balls hitting back and forth quite a lot. And these guys work very, very hard.
1: So it's Alex Ling. And Dylan Groenveld boots one up the left field line. And another head-to-head collision. It'll be a foul on Stanford, number 14.
0: I'm not certain that that, I mean, that's going to be on Fitzgerald Boas, but I mean, I kind of pinned that on the Cal Poly player that was number 5 of Cal Poly, Tanner Casey, who basically, you know, tried to get up and try to get a header on it, and he hit Boas's head.
1: So headed out again by Alex Lane. Alex Lane's kind of in a vacuum of this game, just clearing everything out. But as a freshman, he's been able to handle this feisty Mustang offense so far. So Mustangs with the possession in their attacking half. And it's a tackle by Jude Stone over the top to Alex Chow, and it's a foot race. Wow, but Glowowski able to come in and kick that one out. But those fans in the stands. Ball was coming right at them, but Glowowski needed to make sure Chow didn't get to that one. Cardinal, so it's a goalkeeper change for the Cardinal, the first
2: Aiden Riley.
1: Number of the game.
2: Joe Moyer.
1: So Rowan Schnebly exits the game.
0: And deservedly so. He's played really well this evening. He's taken a lot of pressures, made a save, and has deflected away 6 shots from Cal Poly. And a possible injury situation where he had to stop a breakaway all by himself in front of the goal. So Schnebly gets some much-needed rest, as it will be trying to ID who that is for Stanford.
1: Chow again on the right side. Chow is not the tallest player like we've mentioned, but he has this acceleration to him where he speeds up and he's able to get on the end of these balls on the end line. And like we said, such a crucial player for the Chrono as they lead 2-0. Chow responsible for one of those goals with just over 18 minutes left in the game.
0: Yeah, I think we're going to look at Braden Montague, actually, at goal for Stanford.
1: So it's Linus and Groenveld up against each other. Trevor Islam trying to trap this ball. And Jack Pym trying to plead his case. It's good to see a lot of these young Cardinal players have the confidence to play. Not just on the field, but also feel confident in their role on the team. As this is a relatively young Cardinal squad who's often relies on their veteran players. So Glowowski collects it for the Mustangs. And it's Pym in the middle of all the action again. And out for another Cardinal goal kick. So Schnebly came out and looks to be
2: Cal Poly substitutions. Number 23,
1: Bennett
2: Kevin
1: Ewing
2: Banks.
1: Back in for the Cardinal.
2: Number 28, Parker Mascot.
1: So Cardinal up 2-0 in this, but it's still a tightly contested game against Cal Poly Mustangs. This is an exhibition game, second to last before the Cardinals start their 2026 regular season games with 16 minutes to go in the second half. And it is Victor who kicks that one out for the Cardinal on the goal kick. Out wide for Jude Stone. And Trevor Islam chased that one down. Islam, whenever he comes in, no shy of effort, he puts in a lot.
0: Yeah, he's been really, really active up front. And that kind of activity really causes disruptions in a back line.
1: So he'll be out for another throw in for the Mustangs. Just past the half line on the left side of the field. It's Gornfield who clears that one, but right back to the Mustang goalkeeper. Another goalkeeper substitution on this end, so Glowowski came back out for what looks like Matthew Guerra in for the Mustangs. And it is the Mustangs who are driving up the field on the left side. Anost with the ball. Crossed in to number 14. And a shot blocked away. Finally cleared by the Cardinal. But that was Matt Rejecki who got his shot blocked. And looks to be more substitutions for
2: Cardinal
1: the Cardinal.
2: Substitutions. Number 15, Hugo Berg. And number 23, Victor Fung.
1: So it's two defenders coming in for the Cardinal, Hugo Berg and Victor Fung. Jack Pym up the field. And Kikuchi driving up the left field line with his speed. It is a Cardinal throw-in.
0: That's good work there by Yujin Kikuchi, freshman from Japan. And you got a really good look at the burst of speed that Yujin brings. And I look to see more of him later this season.
1: So it's Partel with a clefty little touch, but headed out by Hugo Berg, the fresh defender. Yeah, you mentioned Kikuchi coming from Japan. A lot of these Cardinal players, especially a freshman class, hail local. They're from California, a lot from the Bay Area, some from Southern California. But this is a very California Stanford team. It's the Mustangs with the ball on the right field line and some good defense by Victor Fung to reclaim the ball. Just over 10 minutes in this exhibition match between the Stanford men's soccer and Cal Poly Mustangs. Stanford leads 2-0 thanks to an incredible volley and a first half goal by Alex Chow on a rebound. Ford here, of course, responsible for that brilliant second goal. And ball bouncing in the middle of the field. But the Mustangs reclaim the ball. It's Rosas who punts it down the field. And a tight call there by Hugo Berg. And a little bit of a miss hit again. But finally able to confidently clear that ball. So it's Kikuchi with an effort to header that ball. But the Mustangs reclaim the ball and back it goes to Jordan Victor. And the Cardinal players a little bit held up there by it is Joshua Partel. On the right field line, Kikuchi drives into the box. And it is Jack Pym with a shot just over the top right of the goal, but another good effort. Cardinal have been getting their best chances this game when they drive in the box, ball deflects out, and a shot is taken.
0: Absolutely, and that was Kikuchi in on that action. Very nice work in the box. Was able to deflect it back out and flick it to part. Was it Pim?
1: Pim.
0: Yeah, Pim had a brilliant goal in the season exhibition opener versus Cal State Bakersfield. He drilled it off of a free kick, so you know that he has a strong left leg, and he drilled that one just a little bit too high over the crossbar.
1: And Islam chasing. And Victor Fung with a clever touch, but either a foul or a handball on number 9, Roman Anas. So it'd be a Mustang free kick in the middle of the field.
0: Yeah, but the guys on the Stanford squad not afraid to take 30-yard shots, 40-yard shots. And they have the leg, they have the strength to do it, they have the power. And ultimately, over the course of the season, you just want to see them be a little bit more accurate. You want to be able to also see good shot selection as well. You just can't be just like, you know, slamming the ball willy-nilly. You got to be able to find good takes.

0: So we've seen a lot of new faces so far in this game, a lot of young freshmen getting the opportunity to play. Stanford also looks to have four or five players injured on the sideline. But Victor Fung on a late foul on that header looks to be fouled. So it'll be a free kick taken by Jack Pym. Pym's responsible for so many of these free kicks with his strong leg.
1: I mean, that's blast one, literally the length of the pitch.
0: So Pym over the top to Kikuchi, who drives in the box again, goes end line. And good chance, kind of a light floated ball over the top, but Ben Oatman, the Mustang goalie, easy save for him.
1: But I like the work of Kikuchi. Every time I see him on the left side of the box, he's trying to make something happen. Love his effort, love his left leg and his ability to, you know, make passes or shots happen. So I hope to see more of him during the course of the season. He's only a freshman, and just opportunities. He's making the most of his opportunities here.
0: Yeah, just the nature of the Stanford men's soccer team. They don't keep a ton of possession, especially in the box, in the attacking half. Right, whenever they get into that attacking half, they go. They go 1v1, and it's paid out well because they've had 10 shots and 2 goals. And that's just something this team, led by Coach Jeremy Gunn, has played well throughout the past few years. This is sort of their style of play. So now the Mustangs with the ball, out of bounds.
1: And there's a toughness to the Stanford men's soccer squad too. And Cal Poly, these are, you know, this is a big and deep squad that Cal Poly is bringing. They are physical, they are feisty, and they are tough as well. Stanford just doing that much better in terms of being able to maintain possession and being able to to finish those opportunities. So
0: it's Pym, seemingly gets fouled again by Mustang number 22, the forward Alex Westbury. Mustang's keeping up their aggression on the ball, but seem to be forcing it just a little bit more this half. And a lot of unforced errors, kicking the ball out. So it's number 30, Jordan Victor, for the Cardinal. And it's a tight race, but good job by defender Jude Stone to secure the ball for the Cardinal. And a tough foul there, as it looks to be number 2, Keegan Rhodes, committing that foul on the Cardinal. So it will be Joshua Partell. So Jack Pym usually takes these free kicks on the left side, and Joshua Partell able to curl it in nicely, so they'll opt for him right now. Free kick about two-thirds the way up the field for the Cardinal, and he floats one in to the back post. Header, what a save by Ben Oatman. Wow.
1: But what a header too, and the free kick taken found the head of, was it number 9, I believe, Trevor Islam in on that. And wow, desperation save there.
0: A header redirected to the opposite post, and Oatman leaping, looked like a World Cup worthy save. So it'll be Jack Pym again, taking a short corner, passes to his teammate, Joshua Partell, and a header in the box for the Cardinal. And it's Kikuchi with the end line. Wow, what a close call. And it'll be a Cardinal corner again.
1: Kikuchi again holding it down on the left side of that box, attacking and attacking that left post and trying to find some sort of vulnerability in Cal Poly's side, but able to earn a corner on that situation. I mean, Stanford both attacking from the wings, and it's just wreaking havoc on Cal Poly. There's not much time left on the clock now, and so Stanford looks likely to lock it down for the rest of this match.
0: Partell with a corner, dangerous ball

0: in the middle of the box, in the middle of the six, but no one able to get their header on it. And it's a Mustang counterattack now as the Cardinal run back. Gornville, what a ball to the Mustangs, but it is picked up by the Cardinal. What an effort there. A long sprint by Devin Benning, the Mustang forward, but who sprinted about 80 yards to get that one.
1: But you also like to see how fast the Cardinal were able to respond defensively, particularly the back line going all the way, the length of the pitch, sprinting all four defenders going back in time to mark that ball. And, of course, calm, clean work by Jordan Victor.
0: So it's the Mustang free kick due to a Fitzgerald Bowes late foul on the ball. And a little ball floated just on the edge of the box, and it is kept by Kikuchi, who drives up the left field line. Kikuchi plays a clever ball into Fitzgerald Bowes, and just too long of a touch. Wow, what a ball by Kikuchi. What a showing he's had.
1: What a nice pass. I mean, it was just a little too strong from the middle. And it's just Kikuchi able to make offense happen and finding a clear breakaway opportunity.
0: So it's the Mustang driving up the field, and a shot blocked by Pym. Ball bouncing around, dangerous. And it is Dylan Gornveld. What an effort.
1: That's veteran leadership for you, Dylan Gornveld.
0: Number six, I believe.
1: Oh, it was number six. That would have been
0: Joshua
1: Partal. Yeah.
0: Another midfield getting back in and helping the Cardinal defense out. But the Mustang, with just over 2 minutes to go, dangerous opportunities, and they're attacking. Now it's number 22, Alex Westbury, in the box, blocked by the Cardinal defense. Kikuchi with the ball on the left side of the field. And late foul. What a scrappy game, just with 2 minutes left to go.
1: Yeah, even with the clock ticking down, the guys all want to show something. The guys deep in the Cal Poly depth chart still want to play. They still want to show that they can compete in their conference. There's a huge slate of opponents coming up for both squads. So they all want to be able to, do their best.
0: So it's Hugo Berg with a ball over the top. Trevor Islam able to put pressure to force the Mustang to head that ball out. Cardinal ball, it'll be Victor Fung with the throw in. As time, the clock runs down. And it's Joe Moyer with this long throw-in into the box, headed back out to Partel with another volley. What a save by Ben Oatman.
1: Whoa. I mean, that was off of a throw-in that went off of a couple of Stanford guys' heads, just could not get a good turn on it, but the ball ended up in front of Partel, who took a right-footed shot and an impressive save. Desperation save by Oatman.
0: 1 minute remaining in this exhibition match, and it's a race for the ball by Fitzgerald Bowes against Mustang players, and it's the Cardinal throw-in, but looked like Joe Moyer got tripped up in between there. Moyer with the throw-in on that play, similar to what Palmer Bank would do last year with a lot of long throw-ins. Anytime the Cardinal got any throw-in in their attacking half. And just with 20 seconds remaining in this exhibition match, with the Cardinal leading 2-0, they'll have surely one last free kick right outside the box on the right side of the line.
2: South
0: and
2: Poly.
0: Everyone
2: Eden
0: getting
2: Rose.
0: In for this one.
2: Five, four, three,
0: and Partel
2: two,
0: takes it quickly.
2: One.
0: And cleared out by the Mustang, but it is the Cardinal who take the victory on this hard-fought exhibition match between the Cardinal and the Mustangs. They win 2-0 on this Saturday evening.
1: So with that, some thoughts on tonight's matchup, Sophie.
0: Yeah, we've been saying it all game. It was just an exhibition match, but it felt like a regular season game. Stanford and Cal Poly, the first half was tight. Stanford unable to gain much of the possession, but able to get a clever little goal by Alex Chow, who possibly player of the match along with Kikuchi and a few others.
1: And I like that pick for player of the match. Alex Chow, so crafty in the middle, and he led off the scoring in the 23rd minute with a really nice deflection off of Cal Poly goalie Matt Guerra. But it was a long-distance shot that went off of Guerra, and Chow was there to finish. But that said, I really like that you mentioned Kikuchi as a player of the game, because he, even though a lot of his actions did not result in goals, it was the fact that he was so active and so disruptive on the left side and constantly attacking that left side of the box. He's able to make things happen. Despite no goals coming out of his actions, it was really impressive play from a young freshman. But that said, I would actually vote for player of the game would be Rowan Schnebly. And, he's shaking off a potential injury with a really nasty collision back there. But he is back there dictating a lot of the Cardinal defense. And he made a really nice save this evening. But that said, it was the effort of Stanford collectively that led to this win. And you like to see that, especially in these preseason exhibition matches. You want to see how the youth are performing, the new recruits that have come into the Cardinal. But also, you want to see how the veterans perform. Schnebly, one of the veterans. Gronevelt, one of the veterans. Chow, another one of the veterans. And so, so far, you got to like what you see with the Cardinal.
0: Yeah, this moves Stanford to be 3-0 on their exhibition matches so far. They will have one more to wrap up this fourth set of exhibition games next week.
1: And we will be doing our best to bring those games to you over the course of the season. So coming up next for the Cardinal and for KZSU, Sophie, you are going to be broadcasting the upcoming women's soccer matchup versus number 14 Georgetown on Thursday afternoon at 4 p.m. And then I will, once I'm done with kid care with my family, my little boy and little girl, I will come down and do the men's soccer matchup versus Grand Canyon. That will be against number 21 ranked Grand Canyon on Thursday. Alex Carrion will also be in on that broadcast. So that is a Thursday evening doubleheader. Women's soccer, men's soccer, really, really fun times here on the farm. So with that, we'll send it back to the station for more music and fun and entertainment. This has been KZSU Sports presentation of exhibition soccer. Men's soccer handily defeated the Cal Poly Mustangs by a score of 2-0. Chow with the goal in the 23rd minute. Fortier with the goal in the 49th minute. 50th minute, if anything. And so good stuff here so far. Sophie, really, really glad you came down here to do this game. Hopefully you got a good look at the men's squad and get you also prepped for doing some women's soccer over the course of the season. Thank you, Sophie.
0: Thank you. Pleasure to be here.
1: All right. 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Thank you all for listening. My name is Jack Wong, and sitting alongside me, Sophie Chen. With that, we'll sign it off. Go Card.

Oh, hi, KZSU Stanford listeners. It's time to shake off those pants. Started it off with a little bit of Deadmau5, yes, but actually Angine de Poitrine, which, if you've been online in the locales arguing about this new remake, well, you know, it's just a cover. It's cool. It's interesting. I love both of them, and it really shows that a lot of people who like Deadmau5 online can't handle microtones, but you know, at KZSU, we can handle it all. We can handle the dissonance, we can handle the dance, we can handle the slow, we can handle the fast, but right here, the next 2 hours, you're going to get the dance. Next up, right now, you can hear in the background, I'm playing a little bit of another Deadmau5 song that I think, it's a little hypocritical to say that this one isn't also part of this genre. Maybe not microtones, but less palatable. Watch the music video. 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

been playing that Goose live show from Madison Square Garden a bit on our air for a while. Oh, man. 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This is KZSU Stanford, and I'm DJ Postnatal. I've just been going at this rock block without saying much because I've just been vibing here, vibing in the studio. 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We had a little Goose back-to-back there with Arrow, the LP Giobbi remix ahead of that live cover. Oh, man. Gonna keep the shake coming to you for the next 40 minutes. If you'd like to make a request, you can always call or text 855-723-9010. Next is a little bit of Teed with The Echo.

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And at the bottom of every hour, a track recently added to our rotation of the very latest music in our library.

die here. And tell me why I need to know. Sometimes I wish I didn't have to know.

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All right. That was Big Joe Turner, Honey Hush. And welcome to the Blues on Sunday afternoon. My name is Sherry Jones, and I will be playing the blues for you from now until 6 p.m. this evening. So thank you very much for listening in. It's a beautiful day here, beautiful sunny day on campus at Stanford University, because you are listening to KZSU 90.1, and my show is No One Gets Out of These Blues Alive. I opened up with some Ray Charles, followed by some B.B. King singing his one of his signature songs, as he has so many. The Thrill Is Gone with the incomparable Willie Nelson. Then I threw in some William Bell, I'm Happy, from a Stax recording. And, of course, the one and only Mr. Matt Guitar Murphy was there. And then everybody's love, Mr. Jimmy McCracken. And then today is the anniversary. I don't even know what that means. We are celebrating Elvis Presley, and he passed away some, I want to say 70 years ago. Not how long? 50 years. God, I'm aging myself if I say 70. I think it's about 50 years, maybe, something around there. Anyway, that was one of his blues songs. So rest in power, King. I got into a little bit of I angered somebody online today because I completely forgot that Big Mama Thornton did not write Hound Dog. Which she coined the song that was her song. We consider it her song. And then, of course, Elvis, and depending on who you talk to, recorded it as well at Sun Records. And, of course, it became an enormous hit, and she was left destitute. So, you know, it's I think that is going to be an ongoing discussion in the blues world probably for all of eternity. And but, yeah, it sometimes, many times it did not end well for black artists. And another thing that I did point out in that same conversation is this person said Elvis put Memphis on the map. And actually, Elvis did not put Memphis on the map. Elvis was a delivery boy, and I love Elvis. I grew up listening to him. But he was a delivery boy, and he kept going to Sun Records with his demos, and Sam Phillips wasn't interested. And then, as the story goes, Sam Phillips' secretary, whose name I cannot pronounce, nice German lady, convinced him to record one of Elvis's songs. It became a little more bluesy, and he did. But and then they always say, you know, the secretary, the German secretary that discovered a king. So that is the story at Sun Records. But before Sun Records also was the first and only black owned radio station was in Memphis, and that came out in the late 50s, I think 57, I want to say, WDIA, Rufus Thomas, and of course, B.B. King were both DJs at that storied station in Memphis, Tennessee. So, Elvis, we love you, man, but you do not put Memphis on the map. So, I am right now going to play an old, you know, I went home last night and put on some, one of my favorite Taj Mahal CDs is Take a Giant Step. And it's such, I mean, from start to finish, it really is just an incredibly wonderful bit of music. So I'm going to play a track from that CD for you right now. Again, this is Sherry Jones, KZSU 90.1 FM on your bluesy dial at Stanford University. Taj Mahal.

I got all this blues, trapped inside in a young age.

All right. That was Chicago Blues Man by the way of the Mississippi Delta from his award-winning CD album, Ain't Done with the Blues, and that song was Swamp Poker. And then before that, another Chicago Blues Man by the way of the Delta in Mississippi, the one and only Muddy Waters. I just want to be loved. Don't we all just want to be loved? So, you know, he took the Delta, Muddy Waters did, and he electrified it there in Chicago. And the rest, as they say, is history. So, and before that was our young man who just spent a couple weekends ago, last weekend, in the Bay Area from Tennessee as well, Mississippi. And, excuse me, he is from Mississippi. I always see him in Tennessee. Young Rel, Daryl, Harold Davenport, and that song, and he talks about hurt people, continue to hurt people. As a young man who was bullied, he still is a young man, but as a younger child, and he wrote about it and worked through his own trauma and PTSD that way, and I think we can all learn something from that. Bullying is bad. Before that was Marquis Knox, and yes, that young man can play the blues. Dang. All right, so we got some things to talk about here. And because we are community radio, we care about what happens in the community, whether it's here on campus at Stanford, around the Palo Alto area, around the Bay, around the state, sometimes nationwide and sometimes globally. But today, I'm leaving a little bit local. This is something I'm really excited about. The Palo Alto Weekly's 42nd Annual Moonlight Run and Walk will be held Friday evening, September 25th. 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You know, I like to ride my bike on that nature preserve, and it's just such a lovely ride out there. You know, that route goes all the way down to Shoreline. And it's a pretty cool ride. And you're invited to the 8th Annual KBCZ Music Fest on Saturday, August 29th from 2 until 7:30 p.m. in Boulder Creek. 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So, there you have it. All right, so I'm going to kind of tone it down a little bit, and I know you'll know who this beautiful voice is, a little slice of heaven, when the music starts. Thanks for tuning in. This is Sherry Jones, because no one gets out of these blues live at KZSU 90.1 FM, Stanford University.